0: 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Sprint ahead of Anatoly Budiak ng Madar Pro Cycling Team and Samuel Nyonkuru ng Team Amani. 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The victory also put the Nationals one win away from sweeping the tournament and retaining the Siaba Under 18 title sa Philippines. 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Hopefully, ma-sweep nila itong nasabing competition, itong FIBA Under 18 Asia Cup Siaba Qualifiers na ginaganap sa Bacolod City. 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
13: 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I'm Randy Galoga of Manila Standard.
14: Magandang mga kapartner, Randy. 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
13: Again, sa ngalan po ng PSC President Francis Ochoa, maraming salamat po Philippine Sports Commission, Philippine Olympic Committee, San Miguel Corporation, Milo Philippines, and Arena Plus.
14: Ang sport na mahal ng mga Pilipino, yes. Ang ating pag-uusapan, meron tayo isang special event. This is the Liga Baseball Philippine Celebrity Cup this month. So we are very pleased to welcome here sa ating PSA Forum ang chairman ng Liga Baseball Philippines. Other than Sir Wapsi Zamora. Hi, Sir. Welcome to PSA Forum. Yes, good morning po. Please, yeah, your opening remarks, sir.
15: Well, it's nice to be back here because during the 70s, I don't know if I even have a... I used to work with Adito Tapuman, the Daily Star, Ernie Gonzalez, Bobby Kleiner, and Albert Rosa. So it's nice to be back. This is familiar grounds for me because we used to promote the game of the Generals as a sport before.
16: Wow. I was
15: yes. Hironia, the guy named Hironia. Yeah, he was the inventor of the game of the Generals and I was the manufacturer. So I used to deal every day with those three people. Lito, Ernie, and Al. I understand the program and
16: only one.
15: See
16: Lito.
15: At the beginning, dalawa. Also, I'd like to extend my apologies to the forum because I'm alone, and my board is not here, and my coach is not here. It's because the A2 team, when we won three medals,
1: Yes, okay. Yes, sir. Yes, sir.
17: Assistant pa naman lang.
18: Yes, sir. Sige, sir. Sige, sir.
1: Go.
18: Yes, sir. My entire team.
17: Beautiful.
1: Yes.
18: The coaches and my directors are all busy. I can explain. But Tessie, of course, is the president, and the chairman is the president, but he's attending an enormous session now. Because his first cousin passed away.
17: Okay. Condolences.
18: Okay. And then Siboy Tingson, he's our executive director.
1: Yeah.
18: He's the president of Paranao. So he's a bit busy, and there might be a conflict of interest, and Chan President Obama. And then the others, Rebo Sagisa of UAAP, we have good editors, I mean good directors, no? And Anthony Sundai is covering something now, and Junto Quado, the Mani Pamilino group, we're all busy. The directors are all busy now, and it was really short notice, no? And regarding my coaches, they're all in Agusan now for the Palarong Pabansa.
17: Just coming back.
18: Yes, because we're recruiting new blood to our junior team, because we're also developing a new high school junior team.
1: Yes.
18: And in college namin, and recently have a team big championship, no? In baseball, in the UAAP, so they're also going to Chefrao next week. Talagang busy yung baseball team natin po, no? And ironically, it's not been very popular lately, you know. But during the early 50s, I was already a fan of baseball. I was 10 years old. I was 9 or 10 years old. When the Philippine baseball team, the Philippine baseball was a top sport in the Philippines.
17: Yes.
18: It was, you know that, no? The days of Lugay, Rudy Lugay, Aguilera, Manzanares, Arturo Mesisihan, everybody. I was already watching them at the age of 9, kasi yung lolo ko fanatico po. So after that, of course, baseball was overwhelmed by basketball. Then, dumating sila Karin Uzaga, sila Kurt Bachman, at yung sa San Jaworski. So, napura yung baseball sa mapa. Napunta sa basketball. Kaya naman, yung volleyball, naging popular din. And, you know, everybody knows why. It's a very fashionable sport. So, that's where we stand now. But because of this loving the game, at the age of 10, I will also tell you how it happened, okay? How I researched into the baseball scene.
1: Okay.
17: So, Chairman Wabsi, please, ano po ito? Tell us more about Liga Baseball Philippines. Is it a professional league? Is it a semi-professional? Or ano po ba collaboration ninyo with the MSC of Baseball? Please, sir.
18: Yes, this is a semi-professional league. Because we found out, we talked among ourselves, no? The original people behind this was Chito Rizaga, Pepe Munoz, Boy Tingson, a childhood friend of mine, and myself, very expanded. Now, sinabi namin, ang daming kumagaling na baseball players dito sa Philippines. After school, UAAP, there are many baseball players who just have been promoted. So we have to find a haven kung saan sila pumunta after they graduate, no? Because most of them are fanatics, and this is where we come in. This is similar to the MBBL, if you remember. No?
17: Yes, very Jersey Royal Bat.
18: Yes, and I'm planning to revive it. It is my mission, and I have to do it. Now, how this all started, I don't know, I'm a contractor of SM, and lighting. And yung ginawa ni Hans C. sa
15: sa mga contractors niya, yung mga preferred contractors, naglam din siya. Sabi niya, kumikita rin siya ito sa akin. Ito, konti lang din. You manage the baseball teams. So, the manager of the baseball team really plays an active role here.
19: Yes.
15: By financing everything, all the expenses paid.
19: So, you're managing NU now?
17: NU.
15: Yes, I'm managing the NU baseball team. Why? Because I used to be a fanatic of basketball sports, no? So, at the time, basketball, pero sinabi ko kay Hans, hindi pa basketball, pwede ako manage. Kami kumuha na. So, I was left without a sport that I love. But then I remember that I love baseball so much, no? So sabi ko, Hans, ito na lang, no? Kasi sa basketball, nagbubuga ko palagi, ha? Sa chino ko doon. So, baseball na lang. Eh, nagkataon ang favorite sport ni Hans, baseball, eh. So, okay naman, sabi na. Kaya ba natin ito? Sabi ko, tingnan natin. I will not guarantee anything, no? Pero, as I expected, I managed the baseball team in 2008, no? And we were not doing well.
19: Not yet.
15: I knew at that time, no. We not received, it was not really a primary school, no? It had no medals. Talagang hindi, yung role na yun, mababa, di ba? Walang awareness ng NU noon. Pero ngayon, you know, NU is among the top enrollment of the schools now because of sports.
19: Yes.
15: This will tell you, show you the importance of sports in the enrollment of a school. No? Kasi gusto na makita yung mga basketball heroes nila, baseball heroes.
17: So, Chairman, ito pong, so nabuo nyo na po itong Liga Baseball Philippines. So ito pong darating na celebrities just to drum up ng interest or part po talaga sa yung program and ano pong mangyayari dito?
15: Well, we had a very successful tournament last year and it was well participated in and we had good players. We got all the good players, no? So this year, well, we had a hiatus because matagal kami nag-ponting pahina, walang time, no? Because there were many things that happened, no? In the political climate and everything. So finally, and also, Universal Memorial, our home court, is undergoing total major renovation now. So wala kami maharap na venue. So, well, UP was not really available because they were using it for their own sports program. So, ang ginawa namin, kinausap namin ang tabig. Kinausap namin si Mayor Lani Cayetano. And so far, ang punong-puno rin sila. Talagang walang venue, no? Tsaka, maganda yun kasi naiilaw. Yung venues, yun ang baseball is a night game. Even in the US, it's a night game. Because mainit sa umaga, no? So, tama-tama yung Torino...
19: Marcelino Stadium.
15: Yes, was just the right place for us.
10: Taguig.
15: Taguig, yes. Then mainilaw po yun. Of course, UB also, mainilaw po yun.
10: Yes. So how many teams? Si celebrity, kapeto, sino ba yung mga personalities, or showbiz, and probably from other groups?
15: Yes, we're inviting, right now we haven't finalized it because hanggang ngayon, wala pa kami confirmation sa Taguig. So we will have to open because we're really impressed with that and the weather, you know. We'll have to open on June
19: 6th.
10: Okay.
15: That is the opening ceremony.
10: Opening ceremony on June 12th. Yes.
15: With Mayor Lani Cayetano.
10: Opo. Pero yung general plan po, mga how many teams, ang pinaplano nyo to compete here?
15: Well, right now we invited girl teams.
10: Yes.
15: And they are registered, but we toned it down to 8 to 9 teams.
10: Okay.
15: Kasi aabutan po na
10: yung. Yes.
15: So.
14: One day event lang po ito.
15: I'm sorry.
14: How many days? Or it's just a one day event?
15: No, it's 2 to 3 months.
10: Oh, okay.
15: We have 9.
20: So, league play.
10: Talagang liga po ito. This is a league.
15: Yes, yes. It's a round robin series. With semifinals and finals. So, abutin po lang mga teams.
14: Yeah. Base po dun sa nangyari last year, sino po yung mga sikat na teams o sikat na personality who joined?
15: Yung mga sikat na players, I don't know if they're familiar to you, but yung mga UAAP players kaya ng stars, no? Yung Lasal, Enyo, proud to say,
20: Fake League Championship.
15: And all the teams are good. All the teams are good. They're all well balanced.
14: Di ba si Gary Estrada naglaro ng baseball? So, okay.
15: Richard Gomez then.
14: Yes.
15: And I'm in charge for them. Si Ricky Palu. He's also a member of our board.
14: Ricky Palu, yes. Ng volleyball.
15: Okay. Ricky Palu, volleyball, is a member of he's a member of our board. Philippine volleyball, no? Mm-hmm. He's also a member of our board.
14: Yeah. Ano pong aspect dito? May premium po ba? O mga trophies? And ano po?
15: Sorry.
14: Ano po yung premium
15: ng
14: tournament? Prizes?
15: Yes, we will give good prizes. It's a celebrity tournament, so we're getting sponsors. Mm-hmm. Ricky is the one in charge of sponsorships in the balloon. So, maganda yung response, and the more sponsors they have, the more celebrities build up.
21: Sir Wopsy. So we have 8 to 9 teams. It's going to be a round robin series. One round lang.
15: Single round. Double round robin. Okay. 5 months.
21: Yes, sir.
15: Because we can only play 3 times a week.
21: So
15: because most of the players are students.
21: Well, that's right. So 3 times a week, mostly 9 games, sir. Sir Wopsy.
15: Yes, we have scheduled 3 night games. And human games.
21: Okay. So on what particular days was our Wopsy?
15: We are given by Tagay Fridays, Saturdays, Sundays and Mondays.
21: So
15: when available, ang problema doon, they're so busy with the sports program, so we just have to sit on the side waiting for their final schedule. Yes. They give us their final schedule before the opening ceremonies on the 12th.

0: Thus, delete the Filipinas as a social media platform like a Facebook page or kasi hindi sa yung sa pinakamadaling puntahan eh. If you have a Facebook page for the results, or if we have for a website where we can see the schedule, especially me, but Facebook's the most easiest. If you can put up a Facebook page for that, so that the schedules, the dates, where and when we play, we can look at it and if we are available for us to cover it.
1: Yes, one of our directors, Raymond Tolentino,
0: yes,
1: is covering all the baseball games in the Philippines.
0: Mm-hmm.
1: And
0: that's a website. May, that's a Facebook po siya.
1: Sir, that's a Facebook po kami.
0: Okay.
1: At YouTube.
0: Yes. Ah, you have a YouTube channel.
1: Awesome, yes.
0: What is the YouTube channel?
1: Sir, awesome. That time.
0: No, no.
2: So at least we have the live coverage at YouTube.
0: You have a live
1: coverage.
0: Awesome.
1: Very much.
0: Okay.
1: Yes.
3: Okay. So questions from the floor. Meron ko ba? Okay. That is small. Meron ko question. Sige, dito ka lang para nakatingin si sir sa ating live streaming. Okay. So this is Liga Baseball Philippines.
2: Celebrity Cup.
4: Chairman Opsi. Last. Tribute channel NU and LaSalle kasali sa LDP. So,
1: sorry,
4: tribute champion NU Bulldogs and there's a Green Bankers makarival sa New AAP. Ngayon makupunta sa ang rivalry nila sa LDP. So,
1: and it's so funny because Pepe Munoz is a customer of mine. And it's always usually NU LaSalle sa finance at palagi. Tapos chairman and president kami rin. So Pepe and I are really very close. So we probably expect to be in the finals again.
4: Baka uwi LaSalle.
1: Last year kami rin eh, LaSalle NU.
4: So yung deal as celebrity cup, sino-sino na nag-confirm na aatin sa opening ceremony?
1: Meron na, sila Rex Water yung ako, kasi hinahanap ko yun, hinahanap ko sa kasama.
4: And Rex Water ng...
1: Si Ricky, maraming kilala.
4: Hmm.
1: And many celebrities, but not only mga artista, iba yung ano, sports, not sa kasama yan. We just decided to call it a celebrity cup. To excite the audience and the players and the teams, no? Kasi at first I wanted to say, but we got kasi para hindi seryoso. Yung sabi ko, that's the only way to get the town, no? If we have something different. Kasi ang tagal mo kaya ito, so ang tagal mo pahinga namin, eh. So, kailangan gisingin para baka antukin, no? So, ito na ang naisip ko kawalang celebrity cup. But it's really not as fancy as you think it is, no? It's still a baseball game. The celebrity cup will just be a feature of the tournament.
3: Okay. Yes. Just one more. It is said Katayama Baseball Academy of Japan nandito din po in this tournament.
1: Yes.
3: Okay. So how come we have a guest team from Japan?
1: It's not a guest team. It's a Philippine team.
3: Ah, it's a Philippine team?
1: Owned and managed by Japanese.
3: Okay.
1: We have two teams.
3: Uh-huh.
1: Japanese teams. Kind of players for Filipino.
3: Ah, okay.
1: Filipino in the name of the sa UAP, mga nationwide tournaments.
3: Uh-huh.
1: And it's an all-star cast for all the teams.
3: Yes, okay. Okay, so sir, please. Okay, just one more.
5: Okay, dalawang questions lang. I'm Gaperas. Good afternoon from Sports Corner PH. Sir, paano natin ma-envision natin itong liga na ito to attract more Filipinos into baseball? Kasi nakita naman natin yung strong following ng baseball. At of course, with this league in taking place, we could expect mas maraming Pinoy ang mapapanood dito through online at of course dun

0: And we're back dito lamang sa Headline Sports Sports Radio 918 AM kung saan tayo tubungan naman ngayon sa isa pang basketball league dito naman sa overseas dito sa NBA Finals kung saan the New York 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So, ganun po yung naging story dito. And then free throws, despite Spurs having more free throws, hindi po nila na-utilize yun. Then rebounding, Spurs din mas marami, di rin na-utilize yun. 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Very critical, especially yung naging last turnover ni Victor Wembanyama, yung tumama sa panya, yung bola. 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Total turnovers, 9-13, halos dikit lang. 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And points conceded over turnovers, 19-14 kontra San Antonio Spurs tong New York Knicks. 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And then OG Anunoby, 17 points. Talagang maganda rin pinakita sa 3 points itong OG ni Oji Anunoby. Lahat ng tres na 50% from the 3-point line, 3 out of 6. And then si Landry Shamet, 13 points, wearing his book too. Landry Shamet doing damage to the San Antonio Spurs. Pero ito, despite having 3 points lang, Josh Hart, the undersized forward, provided provided support for his teammates with 15 rebounds, 6 assists, 4 steals, and a block. And without having any turnovers, Josh Hart having a statement game dito. Parang siya yung naging Draymond Green ng New York Knicks dito sa naging laban nito. Despite not being solid contributor sa points nila, meron siyang pinapakita from the rebounds, from the assists, and from the steals, and from the block. Talagang other stats in the sheets were filled with Josh Hart dito for the New York Knicks. Samantala sa San Antonio Spurs naman, nanguna sa San Antonio Spurs, I see si Victor Wembanyama with 26 points, saman pa ng 12 rebounds, then pero meron siyang 6 turnovers that he must need to fix it. Samantala, second leading scorer sa kanya dito ay si Stephon Castle with 17 points, and then Julian Champagne and Dylan Harper may take 16 points dito for the San Antonio Spurs. And si De'Aaron Fox, 7 points lamang dito, habang Devin Vassell may 9 points for the home team dito ng NBA. Anyway, unang game pa lamang yan. Paghandaan natin yung magiging laban. 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Next game will be tomorrow, 8:30 a.m. San Antonio against the New York Knicks. Still sa Frostbank Arena pa rin yan, sa San Antonio Spurs. 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So, aabangan natin, dahil a new champion will be crowned here, a new queen of the clay court will be crowned here. 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It was an all-Italian match dito nga sa laban na ito. Anyway, Philippine Standard Time is 9:32 ng umaga. 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
1: 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God bless.
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0: Philippine Standard Time, it's 9:56 a.m. Good morning, and here is the news. The Office of the Ombudsman has filed the graft and malversation charges against several Bulacan Public Works officials and contractors Curly and Sara Discaya. This over alleged irregularities in a flood control project in Bulusan, Kalumpit, Bulacan. The charges were filed before the Malolos Regional Trial Court. In a statement, Assistant Ombudsman Mico Clavano said that Ombudsman investigators found that accused public officials permitted the contractors to misappropriate public funds intended for vital community infrastructure. In news overseas, the Russian-backed authorities in the occupied region of Crimea in Ukraine say that at least four people have been killed in the latest wave of Ukrainian strikes on the peninsula. Three people were killed and seven others wounded in one of the attacks that were described as non-residential facilities in the regional capital Simferopol. Ukraine said that hit a fuel depot in a separate incident. The Russian-installed Crimea leader said one person was killed and three others injured in an attack on a commuter train traveling to the Kink city of Kerch. Ukrainian officials did not explicitly admit carrying out the attacks, but they said Ukrainian only attacked military targets. The officials accused Russia of waging a campaign of propaganda to create a so-called parallel reality. Philippine Standard Time, it's 9:57 in the morning. Matili na Totok Sports Radio para sa mga pinakabagong balita tungkol sa larangan ng sports. Muli ako si Mita Palace, aris sa magandang maga sa inyong lahat. Susunod na In and Out of the Zone, Women in Sports, kasama si Ms. Arlyn Dumapong.
2: Bagong Pilipinas, para sa bawat Pilipino.
8: 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And the transformation of our economy, of governance, of society.
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7: 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Sa aming patuloy na pagsasahing papawid, asahan ang aming walang humpay na paglilingkod Lunes hanggang Linggo. Sa airwaves man or online, ilalapit sa inyo ang mga sports balita sa loob at labas ng bansa. Interview kay idol, resulta ng paborito mong laro, paglilinaw sa mga issue at marami pang iba. Kahit ano, basta lahat ng sports cravings mo, sagot na namin. Dahil maparadyo man o social media, sa Sports Radio, kasali ka. 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
15: Okay, everyone, welcome to another episode of In and Out the Zone, Women in Sports, where we shine a spotlight on. Hold on, sorry. Can we do that again? I'm sorry. It's
16: good. Of course, don't worry. I used to do that, so I know.
15: Okay, good afternoon. Isang magandang umaga po sa inyong lahat at welcome dito sa isang episode na naman ng In and Out the Zone, Women in Sports, where we shine a spotlight on inspiring women whose journeys in sport continue to make a difference both on and off the field of play. I'm your host, Adeline, and today I am especially excited about our guest because I recently had the opportunity to meet her during the Para-Athlete Professionals Leadership Program organized by the International Paralympic Committee in Bonn, Germany. During that program, I had a chance to meet incredible athletes from all around the world, and one of them is joining us today. Our guest is the Paralympian, a para-athlete, a leader, an advocate. She began her para-triathlon career in 2014 by winning the Hungarian National Championships and went on to compete internationally, earning multiple podium finishes, including two gold medals. She represented Hungary at the Paralympic Games and has built an impressive career both in and beyond sport. Today, while she has retired from elite-level competition, she remains very active in triathlon at the amateur level, continuing to enjoy the sport she loves. She also serves as the executive director of the Foundation of Children with Limb Differences, helping create opportunities and support for young people and families. Ladies and gentlemen, let us all welcome my friend and a Paralympian, Miss Petra Levi. Welcome to In and Out the Zone, Petra.
16: Oh, thanks. Thanks, Adeline, for the kind words. And thanks for inviting me. It's such an honor.
15: It's really wonderful to have you here. And so we will go straight to our topic because, of course, before we talk about your accomplishments, I'd love for our listeners to get to know you a little better. So please tell us about yourself. Who is Petra beyond the athlete?
16: Mm-hmm. It's a quite hard question because first, if I have to tell who I am, I would say I'm a Paralympian because as Adeline said, as you said, we were at a course together. It is called Para-Athletes Professionals, which was organized by IPC, and I had a chance to become that confident to tell about I'm a Paralympian. So probably probably
15: Yes.
16: the first thing I would say is I'm a Paralympian. Otherwise I'm the executive director of the, as you said, the Foundation for Children with Limb Differences. Maybe it's interesting for whom listen to us, that I was a member of this foundation when I was a kid. So it's a quite old foundation. My parents took me to that foundation at my age of 2. I learned to swim at the age of 5. With the support of the foundation and an incredible coach who was just amazing and the so-called stepfather for all of us. He was a very kind and at the same time very passionate person for the para sports. To tell some interesting stuff, I don't know how interesting it is, but I like play puzzles. and I live with my husband.
15: Okay, wow, that's very, very interesting, you know, Petra. And yeah, we talked about the puzzle things, right? So may I ask, like, what's the largest, how many pieces was the most pieces that, because I did 1,000 and I think that's the most.
16: I'm not sure, but maybe it was 2,000 or 2,500, but that was too much for me. I didn't enjoy it at the end, but the ideal size is for me the 1,000 and the 500. But you know, I'm a wide person. I have wide hobbies. Playing puzzles, very wide.
15: Yeah, but you know, thank you for sharing those interesting facts about you. I think for me, it's always I always enjoy learning about the athletes, you know. I mean, the personal side of that before the athlete. So anyways, so if we go about sports, you said that you have started, you know, because of the foundation, you have started your parasports journey there. So, you know, many people know triathlon as one of the most challenging sports in the world because it combines swimming, cycling, and running. How did you discover triathlon and what made you fall in love with it?
16: I started my career as a swimmer, I finished swimming at the age of 19, 20, something like that. And I didn't do any sports, just for fun, for 7 years. It was the period when I started university. And it's not just because I really studied hard. It was because I wanted to discover other things in life as well, because as we talked about it, I started doing professional sport, if we can tell it, at the age of 5. I mean, I learned swimming at the age of 2, but I started, my first competition that I participated was at the age of 5. I was really in sport for my whole life till the age of 20. And I didn't want to do that really wide things. As I said, I'm not that wide person, but I just wanted to go to a cinema which can end later than 9 o'clock, 9 p.m. So that's why I finished and I discovered a lot of things in life, I think. Later on, after 7 years, I was asked if I'm happy without participating at qualifying to a Paralympic Games, because every athlete's dream is to become a Paralympian. And I finished swimming without being a Paralympian. I was an alternate member of the Paralympic team to Athens, but I couldn't qualify myself at the end. So I had this question in a similar radio interview like this. So let's see what happens at the end of this interview. So I was asked, and I went home, started thinking, oh, yeah, it hurts. So I met some people from triathlon background, and one of my colleagues' husband was also a triathlon coach, quite famous. So I asked him on my way to work, because we met each other on the subway. So I asked him, asked her, what do you think? Would your husband be my coach? And she immediately said, of course, yes. So next week, I became a professional athlete again after 7 years, just like a click. Mm-hmm. And I chose triathlon because I was impressed by the triathletes who were really tough, and I felt that there is nothing impossible for them. I mean, they can do whatever they want physically, and I really wanted to be a person like that who is able to do anything which is humanly possible. So I started, and you know, I'm a quite complicated person, and this is a quite complicated sport. So I thought, okay, it fits. So wow. this is my way.
15: Okay, so so after that, so you chose first swimming, and then you chose triathlon. So you had a coach, and well, you eventually, you know, achieved something that many athletes dream about. You became a Paralympian. Wow. So can you take us back to that moment? Like, what did you feel when you learned that you were going to really be representing Hungary at the Paralympic Games?
16: Before the date, it became sure that I can participate at the Paralympic Games in Tokyo 2020. We kind of knew that for some weeks, or we can maybe tell months, that it seems like I will be there. But, you know, I was twice really close being there. I mean, in Athens and later at the Rio Paralympic Games. And I didn't believe it till I got the message, okay, you are qualified. So I waited till the end to believe that I will be there. I had to see it in writing. How did it feel? It really changed my life. I mean, it's like you think for a long time that you are not good enough. And there is a moment when you feel that, okay, I was always good enough. I was just, the circumstances was not the best for me previously. But this time, this is my time. So it was incredible. I was thinking for days about my childhood dreams and how I imagined being there. So yeah, it was incredible. I was crying a lot.
15: Oh. Yeah, that could really be very emotional. No, that, I mean, yeah, I understand what you say about, you know, like Athens and then Rio and then finally, wow. And that is in the middle of the pandemic. I know, was it the end of
16: yes,
15: the pandemic?
16: It was.
15: Towards the end of the pandemic. Yeah, yeah, yeah.
16: Yes, so. It was, yeah. And yeah, so that was also hard to accept, the fact that I imagined in my whole life that my family will be there and they really prepared for it and they really deserved it to be there by the field because they supported me in every circumstances where everyone else disappeared. So they would have deserved it, but unfortunately, I had to accept that they won't be there. It was also a journey to accept it, but you know, such is life, and I accepted it, and I worked with professionals on my mental health. So with their help, I could accept it, and I really enjoyed my time.
15: Oh, that's great. That's great to know, because you see, sometimes people really just see the, you know, the games and the medals and the rankings, but sometimes they forget that as athletes, you also have to, you know, persevere really. You have to believe in yourself, and you have to go there in spite of all the many challenges, you know, going on. As athlete as well. So, wow, that's great sharing, Petra. And yeah, maybe your it was on live, na, on YouTube, maybe there was, so your family could watch
16: Yeah,
15: it.
16: it was on live. Yeah, they could watch that.
15: Okay, but it's great to know at least that you had a great time in the Tokyo Paralympic Games in spite of
16: Yeah,
15: the
16: and
15: pandemic. Yeah.
16: yeah, but it's important that as triathlon is an open air event, we didn't have international guests at the event, but like how do you say, yeah, so there weren't people by the field who came from not Japan, but there were some Japanese people by the venue, so they cheered us.
15: Yes.
16: So it felt like a real race, not like an empty streets
15: Yeah,
16: or
15: yeah, yeah.
16: anything. So it was enjoyable, and the Japanese people were really nice, because I was in a battle with the Japanese triathlete, and finally I bet her, so I was better than her, but at the same time they cheered to me as well, so they were so nice.
15: Oh, that's great. That's great. Okay, so we move forward. We move forward to today. Moving forward to today. So now you've retired from elite level competition, but you're still very active in sport. And so how's your relationship with how has your relationship with triathlon changed now that you're participating primarily for enjoyment, fitness, and personal fulfillment? How did it change?
16: I think I'm on my way still. It takes a long time, I think, to leave behind the numbers and details and schedule. It's hard. I still couldn't leave my schedule. I mean, I still have a schedule when I would like to train, but not that strict. That's an achievement. I could accomplish. It's not that strict. And you know, it's new for me. For example, if I feel bad, I mean, I'm sick or I have a problem, I can take a break. It's new.
15: So no
16: It's
15: more
16: new for me.
15: pressure.
16: No more pressure.
15: No
16: Yeah.
15: more pressure,
16: Yeah.
15: yeah. But I
16: Yeah,
15: know
16: yeah.
15: you. You still put pressure on yourself. I mean, you know, I know that we talk sometimes, and you're still like, you know, you still have your regimen. And I think that's admirable, yeah, for you to be able to continue doing that, because I guess it's in you. As you said, you have, you know, sports has always been with you since two
16: Yeah.
15: years old. Yeah. So, anyways, friends, listeners, we are having a wonderful conversation with the Paralympian and para triathlete Petra. So we'll take a short break, and when we return, we'll talk about the Para Athlete Professionals Leadership Program in Bonn, where we were classmates, what she learned from the experience and the meaningful work that she's already doing now as a director of the Foundation of Children with Limb Differences. 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
2: Strong women, strong voices. This is In and Out the Zone, Women in Sports with Adeline Dumapong.
15: And we're back. So, okay, again, Petra and I recently met at the Para-Athlete Professionals Leadership Program in Bonn, Germany, where different Paralympians from different countries and sports came together to learn leadership, career development, and creating impact beyond competition. So, Petra, we have all applied to this, and we can proudly say that out of the 80 applicants, only 20 of us were chosen. So, what motivated you to apply to this program?
16: I really felt that I would like to stay close to the Paralympic movement, and I'm the vice president of the Hungarian Paralympians Athletes Committee, but I still felt like I'm getting I can't stay close to the Paralympic movement. So I felt like I would like to stay this way and learn and improve my abilities to be able to stay for longer by the Paralympic movement. And I thought it's a good opportunity to learn what ways I could stay close to the movement, and I can improve my my competencies. At first, that was my main goal, but I think we can both say that we achieved much more than this.
15: So true, so true, so true. So for me, one of the highlights was learning from athletes, no? I mean, co-Paralympians with very different backgrounds and experience. So for you, what was your biggest takeaway from the program?
16: As we started with this, I think a bit connecting here, I learned to have it in myself. This sentence is once a Paralympian is always a Paralympian. It helped me a lot. So thanks for IPC to creating this sentence, because it means a lot for us. I, you know, it's one thing to read it, but it's another thing to feel it and tell it proudly. So I think that's my biggest achievement as a person, But for me as well, I think, Edeline, it's the same that I really felt home with you guys. I mean, the co-Paralympians. I think it's really hard to describe it, but it's like we have a shared experience which can't be described to those people who couldn't participate at the Paralympic Games, because it's really special.
15: That's so true. That is so true, Petra. And yes, friends, we did talk about, you know, feeling that being at home with each other. Although it was the first time we met each other, but there was a feeling of connection and a feeling of, you know, just being proud that we all had that experience of the Paralympic Games. And yeah, I so relate to what you said earlier. So was there a particular session or conversation that really stayed with you?
16: If we see it with a professional eye, for me, the most useful tool to learn was the more types of meetings to run. That was really helpful to learn more in a professional way how different meetings can be run and lead and be in it. So it helped me a lot. To mention another one, at the closing week, we could have a media session with Craig from IPC. That was really useful. I learned a lot of new things. I thought I'm kind of a practiced person in this matter, but I learned a lot from him. As you know, we can always learn. So I learned a lot of things with how to deal with media and interviews, and not as friendly as you are. So sometimes you get tricky questions and how to deal with them. So it was so interesting. If I have to highlight I cheated two things.
15: Yes,
16: how was it for you?
15: It was for me. It was that with me, the media training with Craig Spencer, and also having difficult conversations. I shared that with you already. So really, that was I like what you said about, you know, if you look at it professionally, then there were really a lot of things. But yeah, we have to choose. And yes, my friends, we did have all that training, and that was very useful. And I really hope that I am sure that we will be able to apply it moving forward. So Petra, I know we both know that many athletes eventually face the transition from elite sports to a new chapter of life. I mean, I think such is life, as you said. So what advice would you give athletes who may be preparing for that transition?
16: I would say don't be hard on themselves, too hard on, and don't put pressure on themselves, because they have to see there are other things in life, and it's not the only one. And as I was a spectator in Paris, not as a participant, I witnessed that it was so fun to be just a spectator there, no pressure, but quite the same feeling. Of course not, I'm joking, but it's always, there is a bright side. So we have to see that. And it's really helpful that you will be, those Paralympians who are preparing for retiring or a transition, So they will be always a Paralympian. They won't lose it. It's a thing that they achieved. It's already there. So if they retire, it's just to harvest. It's just a time of harvest. So yeah, I know it's easy to say. It's a really hard with grief and everything. So it's a really hard and it takes long. But there is a bright side, and it's really important not to put pressure on themselves.
15: Yes, I really like what you said about, anyways, it's a once a Paralympian, always a Paralympian. Whether you're active or you're retired, you will always have that. I like that.
16: Yes.
15: And yeah, so to transition to another topic of to the present, one of the things I admire most about your journey is how you have continued to create impact beyond competition. You are now the executive director of the Foundation of Children with Limb Differences. Please tell us about your organization and its mission.
16: Mm-hmm.
15: What inspired you to take on the leadership role? Yes.
16: As I said, I was a member of this foundation with my family, and we joined the foundation at the age of two. This was a huge help for my parents to support them, to feel they are not alone. There are peers in the world who wear the same shoes, as we say. So they have similar experiences, and they are not alone in the world. They can have friends out there who can support them in every aspect in life. So my family joined this foundation, and we participated in family camps and children's camps and excursions for families and cultural events if the foundation organized things like that, and as I said, I learned to swim with the support of the foundation. So but mainly I think the foundation gives an identity to the children and the families, because mostly the people, the children with limb differences who join us at our foundation, they go to so-called normal schools, like in an inclusive way. So it's for them just to have another family, to say, where it's kind of similar like the Paralympians group. So we just have another group of friends who share the same experiences and where the children can turn to if they have a hard time. They can have lifelong friends, as I also became with some people who are lifelong friends for me. And I can share my difficulties with them, but mainly we support the families in a more professional way as well. Like we provide them physiotherapy and swimming classes, but mental health, professional mental health support as well occasionally, if we have money. And we organize camps. Like, for example, last week we had a family camp with 95 people, just to imagine the numbers. So like this, but in some weeks we will have another camp for 14 children. Yeah, we have different types of camps and journey and excursions and a lot of things. We do a lot of things to support them, but I think the most important part is to build a community where they can turn to with their practical or not practical questions, with anything. And we are so proud that we created a safe space for them, so they can be, they are, I think they are, they can be brave enough to share really personal feelings as well. Yeah, mainly, mainly
15: yeah. This. Yes, we talked about this as well. And for me, that's really a wonderful program that you're creating there. For what stood out for me is that what you said about the community providing support as well as safe space, you know, where you can understand each other, because sometimes what you said, like the Paralympians, it's different when you're talking to people who have the same experience. And I think that's very great. Your foundation is doing a lot of good things, you know, for the families. And In the Philippines, I told you like my interest in maybe having the similar, you know, I will ask you to teach me how to do it, yeah, in a Philippine setting, because I think that it's going to be really impactful. And Petra, as the executive director and the proponent of all those programs, can you maybe, you know, like, have a message for parents who may have children with limb differences listening today? What would you like them to know?
16: It's really important. One of my roles is to have that first conversation with the parents. Because nowadays, as the technology improves, in the prenatal phase, so before birth, they have the knowledge quite early that they will have a child with limb difference. So they Google and find us. Sometimes I'm the first person who has a limb difference and they can talk to. And I have to be really careful about what I say. So my key messages are mostly that it's not your fault. But it's not a fault. It is just happening. You didn't. I tell them, you didn't do anything wrong. It's an important message for them. It's easy to say, but they really feel like they did something wrong. And sometimes, from the tired healthcare workers, they don't have the kindest words. So it's important for them to hear it from someone who is in a position of a foundation like this, that they didn't do anything wrong. And the other thing is, I say, you imagine a life, a perfect life with a perfect kid, but there is no life which is perfect. So it's just different, but it's not worse. So I tell them that it will be a different kind of life that they imagined, but it will be so interesting and very good and happy, but they have to accept it. And it takes time to accept it, and they don't need to rush it or hurry with it. But it's okay to take time to digest, but later on they have to accept it, because it will be really important that the picture that they show to their child, if they accepted it or not, or if they feel ashamed about it or not, it's really important what they show. mainly this. These are very hard talks. You have to take someone
15: So yes, thank you for that, Petra. And in our show, I will have to put a subtitle to what you said, because it's very important that the parents should understand this. And with that, we will pause for a break, and then we will be right back for our last segment.
19: Oh, ayun na! Ayun ang paborito nating bar!
20: Oh. 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
21: Sa isang bagong Pilipinas, hindi dapat makamba ang pamilyang Pilipino sa mga bayarin sa ospital. 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Mapa-inpatient, outpatient, o emergency services. 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
22: Strong women, strong voices. This is In and Out the Zone, Women in Sports with Adeline Dumapong.
15: Okay, friends, we're back and still with Petra having the very good conversation, and we are already in our last segment. And before we get some fun facts about her, let us first, also ask her for some messages for young people with disabilities who dream of becoming athletes one day. So Petra, what message would you like to leave to them?
16: I have to tell a lot of messages. I'm not sure I have that much. It's like if they would like to be a Paralympian, those athletes. It's really important that elite sport is not for everyone, I think. Because sometimes it's okay to accept the fact that you don't want to put that much of work that is needed. And it is also needed to sacrifice a lot of things. But if you still feel like you want to sacrifice and put the work in something, so I would suggest to believe in themselves and find someone who also believe in the same goal that the athlete would like to achieve. And it would sound a bit weird, but they I would suggest to be a bit selfish. I think one thing that I did a bit wrong for a long time, that I wasn't selfish enough. As I studied I became a social policy expert. I'm kind of a sensitive person for everybody else. I really listened for everyone to feel good. And I think I put myself to the end of the line, but I was the one who put my body out there and put myself out there. So if you see it with another perspective, it's important not just for yourself to feel good and be in a good position. It's important for the main goal. If you want to achieve that goal, you have to be a little bit of selfish, because otherwise, if you don't feel good physically or mentally, you won't achieve that goal. It's really important for yourself to put yourself into a position where you feel the best way, because this way, this is the only way how you can give the best performance.
15: Yeah. I think this is a very powerful message, Petra. And yes, you really have to, you know, I like that you have to be a little selfish. I mean, because you have to be the one to really, you have to do the work, and it's you. And,
16: yes.
15: You know, yeah, so I get what you mean. But thank you for that. And now we're going to have some fun facts before we let Petra go. So let's have a little fun with a quick round of questions. So Petra, just answer with the first thing that comes to mind. Ready?
16: Okay.
15: Okay. Swimming, ready. Cycling, or running?
16: Cycling.
15: Okay. Your favorite race location?
16: Ooh. Tasmania.
15: Okay. One word that describes the Paralympic spirit.
16: Excellence.
15: One thing that people would be surprised to learn about you.
16: I play the piano.
15: Oh, yes. And coffee or tea?
16: Tea, definitely tea.
15: Okay, so thank you so much, Petra. So before we end today's conversation, one final question: when people hear your name years from now, what do you hope they remember most? Not necessarily about the results or achievements, but the impact about what you've made.
16: I hope I will be remembered that I always kept my word and I was a credible person. That's the most important for me.
15: Wow, that's a beautiful way to end our conversation. So Petra, thank you so much for joining us today and for sharing your story, your insight, and your heart with our listeners. It was wonderful meeting you in Bonn, definitely. And it's been an absolute pleasure having you here on my radio, In and Out the Zone, Women in Sports. To everyone listening, thank you for spending your time with us today. Remember that sport is not only about winning medals. It's about building resilience, creating opportunities, and inspiring others to believe in what is possible. Until next time, stay active, stay inspired, and keep finding your way both in and out the zone. I am Adeline, and I'll see you again next week. Thank you.
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10: Philippine Standard Time, it's 1 to 6 p.m. Good afternoon, here is the news. Another price adjustment of petroleum products is expected next week based on the mean of Platts Singapore trading and foreign exchange averages in the past 4 days. Diesel will increase from 4 pesos to 4.50 pesos per liter. All gasoline will go down to 1 peso from 1 peso to 1.50 peso per liter. According to oil industry, the adjustment was due to growing concerns of prolonged supply disruption. This following the suspension of negotiations on a peace deal and renewed threats by Iran of full closure of the Strait of Hormuz. In Visayas region, the Visayas grid was placed under yellow alert for 3 hours on Friday due to high demand and unavailability of several power plants. In advisory, the National Grid Corporation of the Philippines, or NGCP, said the yellow alert would be in effect from 5 p.m. to 8 p.m. The grid operator said the capacity was projected 2,608 megawatts, while the peak demand was expected to 2,379 megawatts. According to the NGCP, a total of 25 power plants were unavailable or operating at a reduced capacity, resulting in 929.8 megawatts being unavailable to the grid. In news overseas, Japan's fertility rate fell again last year to new record low, underscoring the demographic crisis, knowing that Japan's world's fourth largest economy. Japan has one of the world's lowest birth rates, as well as the falling and aging population, leading to labor shortages, a ballooning social security bill, and a shrinking

0: Philippine Standard Time, 9 minutes after 1400. Magandang hapon, Pilipinas. This is your radio show that fuels the petrol heads. Motorsports Paddock sa Sports Radio, 918 AM. Aaron Bayato po inyong lingkod. And thank you very much po sa inyong panahon sa pag-tune in at pag-listen in for this Friday, June 5, 2026. Congratulations to everyone for surviving this week. It's been one crazy week, mga kaibigan, outside the world of sports. At syempre, super exciting din naman sa larangan ng sports. 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Mapa-basketball po yan o volleyball sa mga naging draft picks. But this time sa mga diehard motorsports fans, yung isang crown jewel ng motorsports ay nag-ongoing na po. Actually, magsisimula na mamayang hapon. So, from the practice up to the Grand Prix, this is the Monaco Grand Prix weekend, mga kaibigan, sa Monte Carlo Circuit sa Monaco. At yan po magiging topic natin for this afternoon, June 5, 2026. Samahan niyo po kami until around 2:31, 2:32 in the afternoon. We're broadcasting live from the fourth floor of your Media Center building sa Visayas Avenue, QC. This broadcast made possible by our hardworking colleagues over at the Malolos Transmitter at sa pit crew po namin sa master control for this afternoon, sina engineers Daniel Cruz, Gemma Tracomora, and engineer Winston of Winston Racing, Winston del Rosario. Dahil kami po ni Sir Winston, enthusiast po sa MotoGP at saka sa motorcycle racing. Yan po ang ating magiging first lap, mga kaibigan. We'd like to give tribute. After 1, 2, 3, 4, 4 races na hindi po siya nanalo sa mismong Sunday Grand Prix, nakabalik siya at the top step of the podium, none other than the Mr. Marco Bezzecchi. 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So, back on the top of the top step ng podium and beating Jorge. At syempre, nanonood din yung kababayan niya na si Andrea Kimi Antonelli, who by the way is leading the Drivers' Championship ng 2026 F1 season. So, according sa BBC report, ang Aprilia po hindi pa nanalo sa kanilang home race in the premier class but took an emotional 1-2 finish as the two Italian bikes dominated. 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No? 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And then Pedro Acosta P6, Marc Marquez, welcome back Marc Marquez, racing for Ducati P7, Fermin Aldeguer P8 for BK8 Gresini Racing, Raul Fernandez at Trackhouse, and Diogo Moreira rounding up the top 10. Yung other points finishers, Brad Binder, Red Bull KTM, Joan Mir ng Honda, that's Luca Marini, P13, Franco Morbidelli, Pertamina, and Jack Miller rounding up the points scorers for the Italian Grand Prix. Jack Miller finishing in P15. 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So, on championship standings natin sa MotoGP after the Italian Grand Prix, si Bezzecchi leading Martin, 173-156. Si Di Giannantonio may 134. Pedro Acosta with 103. Ayogura with 92. Yan yung top 5 natin. Sa teams naman, Aprilia with 329. They're looking good. Trackhouse improved to second place with 179. Pertamina now with 172. And then sa constructors naman po, Aprilia, Ducati, and KTM, Honda, Yamaha. Aprilia, of course, with 218. Ducati, 118. KTM, 125. Honda with 70. And Yamaha with 41. So well done for Marco Bezzecchi, who could it translate to Kimi Antonelli also winning dahil si Yannick Sinner out na sa French Open. Let's see. Because when we continue, mga kaibigan, dito sa ating Motorsports Paddock, underdog ang Mercedes sa Monaco Grand Prix dahil ang pinaka-heavy favorites, we have two teams, Ferrari and McLaren. So how they're gonna do it, how they're going to rely in the history ng mga winners sa Monaco Grand Prix, that remains to be seen sa pagpapatuloy po ng ating Motorsports Paddock. We're gonna be previewing the 2026 Monaco Grand Prix and also a tribute sa mga nagwagi ng MotoGP since 1990 na prepared po sa atin ng ating intern na si Suzy Felicio. Dito po sa pagpapatuloy ng Motorsports Paddock for Sports Radio 918. We'll take our pit stop. We'll be back short.
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0: Philippine Standard Time, 18 minutes after 1400, Motorsports Paddock po sa Sports Radio 918 AM. This weekend, mga kaibigan, ay gaganapin po ang 2026 Monaco Grand Prix na kung saan po part of the 2026 F1 season. And of course, this is the 83rd time that it will be held sa kanyang kasaysayan. So speaking of kasaysayan, of course, shout out po sa ating mga magigiting na trainees that really helped us for the past month, sina Z. Luis tsaka si Suzy Felicio. 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At at least nagkaroon pa ng glimpse na kung saan nakita pa ng mga Formula 1 fans nung panahon na yun, yung dominance ni Ginoong Ayrton Senna. So let's start from 1990 and the photos that will be flashing, mga kaibigan, courtesy of Motorsports, Formula 1 Group, Sutton Images, and Autosport. Okay, so from 1990, just a quick one, we'll have our special tribute because special trivia because of the Monaco Grand Prix. Ayrton Senna winning the 1990 Monaco Grand Prix. That's for 1990 ahead of John Alesi at si Jer Berger, Senna was driving for McLaren Honda. 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For 1994 of course they had a tribute. Ito pong what they call this Formula 1 grid dahil nga sa naging pagkamatay ni Ayrton Senna at saka ni Gerhard Berger. 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Yeah, the Martin Brundle na ano na pandit. 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Alonso but this time racing for McLaren Mercedes. And then came the Lewis Hamilton. Lewis Hamilton winning his first Monaco Grand Prix. 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And then 2017 Sebastian Vettel of Ferrari winning the Monaco Grand Prix. ahead of Kimi Raikkonen at saka Daniel Ricciardo. 2018 Monaco Grand Prix ay naipanalo po netong si Daniel Ricciardo ahead of Sebastian Vettel and Lewis Hamilton. And then 2019, yung podium po niyan, it's Lewis Hamilton ahead of Sebastian Vettel and Valtteri Bottas. That's for 2019. Now, hindi po ginanap yung 2020 Monaco Grand Prix due to coronavirus pandemic. So, bumalik tayo nung 2021 at ito na. 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So, well done for the Mexican at the time. 2023 is Max Verstappen ahead of Fernando Alonso and an outlier podium in Esteban Ocon sa Alpine Renault. 2024 Monaco Grand Prix, you have Charles Leclerc winning his home race for Ferrari. So, I think it's figuro the most emotional one. The only Monegasque driver winning the Monaco Grand Prix. And rightfully so. I think the photo courtesy of Scuderia Ferrari, they tweeted that, I remember that photo. And 2025, of course, last year, naipanalo po ni Ginoong Lando Norris ng McLaren, who eventually, that race, vital enough for him to be crowned the 2025 Formula One World Champion. So, sino mananalo for the 2026 Monaco Grand Prix? Thank you very much, sir, sa mga photos. And of course, kay Miss Susie Felesio for that contribution for compiling ito pong naging mga photos and trivia natin for the winners of the Monaco Grand Prix since 1990. 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O nga pala, nanalo siya ng 2019 Monaco Grand Prix, na kalimutan natin, sorry. But anyway, okay na po yan. So Hamilton, Vettel, and Bottas. Okay, my mistake. Okay, at saka yung 2016 pa pala. 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So again, Hamilton, Ricardo, and Perez. Sorry, my bad. Actually, mabilisan na yun yung nag-fumble yung Red Bull. 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Kaya yung panalo ni Hamilton, with due respect to the reigning, to the challenger at that time, medyo outlier siya. They're not supposed to win, but they won it because nag-fumble yung Red Bull pagdating sa pit stop nila. So, yun po ang trivia natin for the 2040 past winners since 1990 ng Monaco Grand Prix. When we continue, mga kaibigan, we'll take our final commercial, mga kaibigan. Let's have the race times at yung mga expectations for the upcoming 2026 Monaco GP dito po sa Motorsports Paddock sa Sports Radio 918 AM.
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0: Alright, Philippine Standard Time, sakto, 2.30 on the dot, that's, ay, 2.29 pa pala, mabilis na yun. Nagmamadaling orasan namin, ano ba, 3 seconds faster, parang yung makina lang ng Mercedes ngayon. 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Mercedes will be in the back foot for this one. Kaya kung kayo ay Mercedes fans like me, medyo at least buti na lang nakapagbaon ko na ng puntos for the constructors. But if you're George Russell, sabi sa kanyang interview sa F1.com, nothing to lose. Pero syempre, gotta get some good results at least and finish ahead of Antonelli para sa susunod pa na mga races dito sa European season. And now in the European leg, of course, if you're an Antonelli fan, last year, hindi maganda mga naging performance si Kimi Antonelli last year. So let's see kung magiging maganda ang performance niya being as the leader nitong driver standing. Antonelli is leading Russell 131 to 88 sa 2026 Drivers' Championship. Charles Leclerc with 75, Lewis Hamilton 72, the reigning world champion 58. Medyo mukhang nangangamoy na si Norris is an uphill climb if he can able to pull an upset and become two-time champion. Oscar Piastri with 48 and Max Verstappen 43, Pierre Gasly 20, Oliver Bearman 18, and Liam Lawson with 16. So yan po yung top 10. So constructors, let's just count the four. Mercedes 219, they're running away with the championship. Ferrari 147, McLaren 106, Red Bull a distant fourth with 57, Alpine with 35. So, of course, malaki ang boost for Charles Leclerc as the home favorite. Although halos lahat naman sila dito nakatira sa Monaco eh. 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Let's see kung they can translate. Dahil nga po, in-explain ng Formula 1 na wala pong active aero. So hindi gagana yung mga movements sa mga rears and front wings ng mga kotse. Talagang they're just going to rely on their engines. At syempre, meron pa rin overtake mode which is in the start-finish straight. 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Okay naman. Pero of course, syempre, yun ang crazy predictions. Pero yung Charles Leclerc, medyo madaming betting for Charles Leclerc to win the Monaco GP. Syempre, as a Lewis Hamilton fan, maybe I can pull an upset against his teammate. But we do expect either a team from red or a team from orange. But who knows? Someone from the midfield like Liam Lawson. Racing Bulls is much more having a great season with due respect sa Red Bull. It's a medyo realistic siya. Hindi siya crazy one. So, let's see if Racing Bulls can pull some advantage on it. Or even Alpine with that. So, yun ang medyo important na news. Active Aero is not will not be in play for the 2026 Monaco Grand Prix ng F1 2026 season. So, again, mga oras natin. Mamaya pong alas 7:30 ng gabi oras sa Pilipinas, kasabay ng tip-off ng Barangay Hinebra at TNT, ang Practice 1. Practice 2, mamayang alas 11 ng gabi. And then, Practice 3, bukas po ng alas 6:30 ng gabi oras sa Pilipinas. Ang qualifying, alas 10 ng gabi oras sa Pilipinas bukas. And then sa Linggo will be the 9 p.m. The usual fixture for F1 fans here in the Philippines, 9 p.m. or 8 p.m. ang start ng Europe leg for the 2026 Monaco Grand Prix. And with that, mga kaibigan, we conclude the Motorsports Paddock here on Sports Radio 918 AM. Programming advisory, mga kaibigan, there will be times na wala pa tayo magiging Motorsports Paddock on a Friday to give way sa ating pagtutok sa NBA Finals at sa 2026 FIFA Men's World Cup. But still, syempre, we're gonna be giving updates sa ibang mga programs namin patungkol sa magiging resulta ng iba't ibang sporting top-notch motorsports events like Formula 1, MotoGP, at syempre, ipaparating din at 24 Hours of Le Mans. Okay? On behalf of the men and women of your institution and Philippine Sports Broadcast, sa ating hardworking colleagues over at the Malolos Transmitter, at sa panel po natin this, sa peak crew natin this sa afternoon sa Master Control Engineers, Daniel Cruz, Gemma Trojomora, Winston of Winston Racing Del Rosario, Executive Producer Timmy Tapales, and of course, syempre, kay Miss Susie Falesio, nag-share sa amin ng trivia for the past winners ng Monaco Grand Prix. Ako po si Aaron Bayato. Thank you very much for your time to tune in sa Motorsports Paddock. Coming up next, sporting updates from our friends and partners from the BBC World Service. Till then, Godspeed sa Philippine Sports at sa atin po ang West Philippine Sea. Ito po ang Motorsports Paddock sa Sports Radio 918 AM.
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18: What a backdrop we have for our show today. Welcome to Monaco. I'm standing on one of the quays jutting out into the iconic Port Hercule here in Monte Carlo. The music is blaring from the Red Bull Energy Station, and as I look out across the harbour, there are boats galore. Little, a little bit bigger and huge. There are some serious yachts here this weekend, as you might imagine. It is glitz, it is glamour. I'm Rosanna Tennant, less so glitzy and glamorous, but I am joined by an astounding crew of gentlemen. Harry Benjamin, our lead commentator, has really dressed up for the occasion. French Riviera chic for you today, Mr. Benjamin.
19: Well, I have got to pop to a yacht this evening, and the dress code was coastal chic. So I'm trying my best. I've swapped the shackets for a linen blazer. I feel it's very Monaco.
18: You look very Monaco. Damon Hill, 1996 world champion, is also with us. Still looking dapper, Damon.
20: Rosanne, you've done yourself down. You do look wonderful, by the way. So we're all loving each other here. Yeah. I think, Harry, the snorkel and flippers maybe was going too far. What about Julian?
18: You never know. You never know if you might end up in the harbour here or in the swimming pool on the Red Bull Energy Station. Julian Palmer is also with us, former Formula One driver. You always look dapper.
21: Yeah,
18: a sartorial gent, if you might go as far as
20: to describe
18: us. I'm just so happy to be here with you guys in this iconic location. This is like no other, Monaco, isn't it? It is so special.
21: It's the best, isn't it? I love coming here for a race weekend. I used to love it as a driver. The track is just outrageous. The fact that we still race Formula One around here is a brilliant novelty. And I love coming here as a commentator now as well. You know, even from the start of practice, you feel like anything can happen at any moment, and it's a lot of fun.
18: You done any hot laps out there?
21: No. Annoyingly not. No. No. I haven't done a lap of this place since 2017. And every year I come, I'm like, can I come and do a hot lap? Can I do a feature? Can I do something? Still not.
18: They're not prepared to damage the Tech Pro and the Armco by sending Palmer out there.
21: My reputation precedes me.
18: Yeah, Julian, I was so sad for you. I was listening to, a rival podcast in the lead up to this weekend. They give you an absolute roasting, replaying your crash here in Monaco. Poor you, haunting times, you said.
21: Yeah, so it was kind of like a notorious crash of the race, I'd say, because it was right at the start. teeming down with rain. Dingus Palmer here from like 18th just goes and loses it over a zebra crossing and hit the wall on the left, absolute charge down to the barrier of Saint-Devant. And my colleagues love to remind me of it every opportunity. So nice to be here as well with you, Rosanna, and relive it again.
18: Well, I said I felt sad listening to it.
21: Well, thanks for the sympathy.
18: That's all right. That's okay. Damon, it's such a tricky track to get right. You've got to be in the right frame of mind. You've got to find the rhythm and you've got to find it early doors here, haven't you?
20: Yeah, it astonishes me how quickly people get on it on this circuit. The pace is relentless. The track improvement, the ramping up of the grip on the circuit is something else. It's something totally different. So you go out, you do what you think is a good lap time. You think, that sorted me out. You look at the times, there you are at the top. You come in the pits, make a change, go out, and you're lost. Literally, everyone has gone faster.
18: Did you have any zebra crossing moments, any standout memories for you when you come here?
20: Oh, well, I mean, I had pole position, which has got to be a good standout memory.
18: Sorry, Jillian.
21: Let's start with my haunting times and flick it over to Damon Hill for a pole
20: Johnny,
21: position.
20: There's two types of driver here, Monaco. Those that have hit the wall and those that are going to hit the wall. There's nobody gets out alive out of here. You know, everybody of any stature at all has had a crash here in Monaco. It's impossible to get away with it. And you know, you think about Nigel when he was famously leading and he was wet and he was in the John Player special Lotus and, you know, tank slapper at the top of the hill, that's him, and everyone wrote him off. And then he became world champion. But, you know, it does happen to everyone.
18: You mentioned wet conditions there. The weather might play a part. It's very, I would say, steamy today. Would anyone agree with that description? A little muggy?
21: Clammy. Yeah.
19: Especially
21: clammy
19: with
21: palms.
19: The blazer on. A bit clammy.
18: You know, you can't take it off.
21: You're chic, not looking so good underneath. Yeah.
19: What it does do is it then covers up any sweat patches. So you have to sort of stick with it now.
20: That's a little more information than I'm sure our listeners are.
18: You've gone past the point of no return in so many ways there, Harry.
19: Just happy I could provide something.
20: But it's always got this backdrop. It somehow captures the moisture off of the Mediterranean, so the wind blows it, and then you always get this kind of humidity here, and then sometimes it looks like it's going to rain and it doesn't, so it is a little microclimate place.
19: But also every year when you're sort of looking around at the vista that is Monaco, I feel like they squeeze in about five more buildings every year than was here previously. We've got a longer paddock as well because we had to make room for the Cadillac hospitality. I think every single bit of hospitality has gained another level as well going upwards. It's madness.
18: It's pretty tight, isn't it, in that paddock. It's pretty tight in the harbour, and Damon, you are actually sleeping out there in the harbour on one of the boats. Tell us what's that like?
19: I'm not sleeping
20: in the harbour. I'm in a boat. So yeah, I'm actually in one of these. It's not really a boat, it's a ship. It's huge. I mean, it's a
19: Damon Hill ship.
20: And it's one of the sponsors of Formula One, happened to be a cruise company. And you can probably guess who they are, but anyway, they brought one of their cruise ships, and that of course has become the kind of residue for all of the people who work in Formula One. So they basically go, we got somewhere to stay, you know, and they don't have to go on a bus to Cannes or wherever it is to get in a hotel.
19: That's where we are, yeah.
20: So yeah, I did mention, yeah, I thought I'd bring that up.
19: The invite for us, Rosanna, got lost in the post.
20: I fall out of bed, have breakfast, and then I sort of take two steps and I'm in the paddock. How bad does that make you feel?
18: Bit of nighttime entertainment on the cruise ship?
20: Entertainment, they've got, yes, apparently they've got classical pianists. I missed her last night, but maybe I'll get her later, but yeah, jugglers, you know, that sort of thing.
18: The weekend is still young, Damon. Yeah. Plenty of time to get involved with that. As you have already heard, we've got a stellar lineup here on the show. Coming up, we're going to hear from the championship leader, Kimi Antonelli, his challenging teammate, George Russell. We'll hear from Lando Norris. And, of course, the favourite coming into this weekend. I say, of course, maybe you're not thinking it. Charles Leclerc, obviously a home hero here, the Monégasque driver. All eyes are on him for many reasons, and we'll get into that a little later on in the show. So, as I say, Antonelli leading the standings, 43 points clear of his teammate Russell, Leclerc in third, 3 points ahead of his teammate Sir Lewis Hamilton. Then it's Norris, Piastri and Max Verstappen making up the top seven. Those are the sort of the sharp end players on the grid. We've got big news with brands like Gucci coming into the sport, so we'll talk about that. One of our team is very excited about that announcement. You'll find out who later. You might be able to guess.
19: Is it Andrew Benson?
18: Loves a loafer, he does. Loves a loafer. But let's talk about the title fight then between Antonelli and George Russell, because it got pretty tasty in Canada. Jillian, you were there, trackside, commentating on it all. It was a bit of a statement of intent, maybe, from Antonelli. Now we know what he's really about.
21: He's got minerals, hasn't he? I loved it in Canada. The sprint, I've never seen anyone push so hard for a sprint win. probably in the whole time that we've had the sprint format, you've not seen risks being taken for the win that Antonelli took. He bounced over the grass two or three times in a single race. Well, three times, in fact, twice with Russell, once then with Norris. And you're thinking, this is for 1 point over Russell, and it's your teammate as well, so you're laying down some markers here. He didn't get it done, but I loved his enthusiasm to try and win a sprint that other people, you speak to them in Parc Fermé afterwards, and you're trying to inject some cheer into them, and they're like, yeah, but the race is tomorrow, let's work on that. So, loved it. It was a race that I think we all expected George Russell to turn up and state his claim again for the title, and Antonelli certainly made his life really hard.
18: He's such a young driver, Damon, youngest driver. He's winning his first four races on the bounce, first driver to do that. What have you made of his performance this year so far?
20: I think, like everyone, I think we've been a bit stunned, actually, quite honestly. I mean, he's been really on the pace. He seems to have tidied up his driving, risk-taking, as you'd expect from a 19-year-old, as Julian was just mentioning there in the races, a few heart-and-mouth moments, but he managed to keep it clean, and I think that it was the sort of racing that these young guys have been and girls have been doing since they were 5 years old, you know, down at the kart tracks, and they're taking it to Formula One. And he's got nothing to lose. He's got nothing to lose. That's the thing. He comes here in Monaco and he's got points advantage.
21: But now I feel like he's got something to lose though, because he's got a 43-point advantage. So I feel like he's had low expectations.
20: Right.
21: George has been the driver that's we crowned him basically, didn't we, in February? You know, yeah. Mercedes were gonna have this unbelievable car. George was going to be the guy naturally to move up and take the title. But Kimi's suddenly had this turn of pace and consistency, and he's got absolute tenacity. But now I do feel like he's got something to lose, because now there is a realistic shot that he can win the title.
20: I mean, specifically for Monaco. Yep. You're coming here, you're going to qualifying. Okay, let's say the Mercedes are both, they're in with a shout of going on the front row. Kimi can push a little bit harder. George can't afford to make a mistake.
21: Yeah.
20: That's the slight cramp of the style issue for George, I think.
19: I think we all underrated Kimi Antonelli.
1: Bagong Pilipinas, para sa bawat Pilipino.
5: 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The transformation of our ideal of being a Filipino. And the transformation of our economy, of governance, of society.
1: Hindi puro salita, pamahalaan ay magsisilbing halimbawa.
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19: Commentating on him coming up through the ranks, and obviously he came up quite quickly, headhunted by Toto Wolff and Mercedes. Even Ferrari tried their hand on him at one point, skipped F3 to go into F2. But it was the fact that he's so clinical, yes, raw around the edges, and his first year in Formula One was very up and down. But everyone saying, speaking to the junior commentators who have been watching him, now that he's found his groove, now he's found his rhythm, his comfort with the car, this new generation, that is a Kimi Antonelli to be quite wary of. And the fact he's got this momentum behind him, I think Monaco will definitely be a challenge, because let's face it, it's all about qualifying. However, I think George really has to start finding that extra inch that he's got, that extra tenth of a second. Otherwise, Kimi could well run away with it.
21: He's under pressure, isn't he, George? It's fascinating you talking about Kimi coming through the ranks, because I remember when he did his first FP1 in Monza in 2024, And I was speaking to Chris McCarthy, who does the Formula 2 commentary, and we were building up, you know, this young Italian, was he 17 at the time?
19: Yeah, at the time, yeah.
21: And you're like, wow, straight into Mercedes, this is huge. And Chris has watched him all the way through his junior formula. So he's done the due diligence on him, and he's like, trust me, this guy is unbelievable. You're going to be stunned with what he can do. And in two laps, he put it in the wall. So,
19: but before
21: so straight
19: that,
21: away, we didn't
19: let
21: Chris.
19: Faster than anybody.
21: Yeah. Yeah. One amazing lap, and then in the wall.
20: That's the important sequence. You've got to go faster than anyone before you crash.
19: But look, Max Verstappen, how many times? I remember in Monaco, back when he was in, what, a Toro Rosso here, he was crashing into the wall. Everyone was saying he's far too aggressive. He needs to clean up his act. You know, a lot. He got a lot of flack, did a young Max Verstappen. And look who he is now, one of the greatest the sport's ever seen.
21: But he wouldn't have won a title in 2018 because he still made those mistakes. In China, he missed a chance to win. In Monaco here, he missed a chance to win. He wouldn't miss those chances now. He's developed as a driver. And that's the interesting point for me with Kimi is we've seen him being stunningly quick, super aggressive, love the attitude, love the gung-ho, take it to George. But at some point, that will come back to bite. And I feel like Monaco is the sort of track where that'll happen, as you mentioned earlier on, Damon. Some, you always have a crash at Monaco at some point.
20: Yeah, and I remember.
21: Yeah, we all do, right?
20: But Max's one was pretty scary, wasn't it? That one where he went straight on into centre. What the first? That was unbelievable. So yeah, it can happen. But as I said, he's got a little bit of a cushion in that he can, in a way, you know, if he goes out to impress, he does. First of all, he doesn't need to impress us. We expect him to be up there on the sharp end, if the car's up to it. He's going to have some other teams to contend with. I mean, I don't think Red Bull are out of it. I don't think that McLaren are out of it. I don't think Ferrari are out of it. So it's going to be tight up the sharp end. But he'll be getting coaching from Toto. He'll be getting all the right advice. But mind you, you can say all these things to a young driver and they're not listening.
2: And also, how hard is it to dial it back to 99%? He's obviously just going to want to go full beans, surely.
20: Yeah.
19: A chance of winning Monaco Grand Prix, yeah.
20: It's like Spinal Tap, isn't it? The amp goes up to 12 and you just need to wind it back down to 10. But if you can, you know, some drivers are like that. They can get to 12. Other drivers, they're at 8 and you struggle to get them past that point. But so, you know, we're interested to find out. It's going to be brilliant watching.
2: Well, let's hear from Kimi Antonelli. I spoke to him a little earlier on, and I asked him whether he felt that the other drivers on the grid and his teammate George Russell now know a little bit more about how he goes racing and what he's about. This is what he had to say.
4: I'm not thinking about championship or anything like that. I just think about enjoying the driving as much as I can and, you know, try to do my best, trying to improve, raise the bar, and, yeah, and then we'll see where we end up. But, yeah, definitely I really want to enjoy as much as possible every weekend. And I want to leave the weekend and say I did everything I could. So that's what I'm going to do.
2: Last year, obviously, there were a few whispers about whether you were going to live up to the expectations of Toto and Mercedes. Do you feel that George now knows what you're about, Formula One now knows what you're about, and I guess all the other racers know how you now go racing and what to expect?
4: Yeah, I mean, the you know, what I... What I try to do is, you know, I'm not the kind of guy who backs down. You know, I whenever I have an opportunity, I will go for it. And you know, I think in Canada, I, you know, it was a really good battle with George, but I also showed.

0: celebrate 100% and see what happens. Of course, I want to still race hard but smart. But definitely, I'm not the kind of guy who backs out.
1: That was your championship leader, Kimi Antonelli, talking about not backing down, which I guess you just have to have as your mindset. Sorry, a bit of Crazy in Love. My feet can't stop tapping. Harry Benjamin, I think you're having
2: some sort of
1: reaction.
2: It's the second time they blasted Crazy in Love. They're loving it a little bit.
1: Beyonce Benjamin, there we go. He's obviously got his elbows out. His teammate, George Russell, is going to feel those pointy elbows, I think, the most out of everyone on the grid this year. So how does George approach this? It's a tricky one. I think he almost felt this championship was going to be his from the off. It looked that way in Australia, and obviously things have changed. But do you just have to wipe the slate clean after every race and approach it as a fresh start?
3: Yeah, exactly that. He has to just rebuild. I think he can take some solace from Lando last year, who had this similar difficult run and obviously managed to turn it around in the long haul and win the championship. But he actually did well in Canada. He was obviously really unlucky. So he was winning the race, had battery failure and lost a potential win. It might have been second place. But it was more the way, for me, that he'd been in Miami, been beaten pretty comfortably by Kimi. And we all expected George to be winning in Montreal. And it was very close. Even if he was winning, it was super close. So I think he's trying to alleviate the pressure from himself. But as you say, Damon, as well, you're 43 points behind. In a way, that makes things just so much more sharper in focus, because anything else that goes wrong here and the gap suddenly looks like is you know, unrecoverable.
4: Yeah, that is the big problem. That's the weight on George's mind, I would think, is that he knows he cannot carry on dumping loads of points to Kimi. He's got to start turning this around. And as you said, I think the pace is there. He may have to find another level in himself, I think, to beat Kimi. Quite apart from the fact that he's got the experience and he's got all that going for him. We haven't seen the peak of Kimi. Kimi's like something you plant in the garden and you never know quite how big it's going to get. You know? He's a little shoot at the moment. That's all he is.
1: Well, let's hear from George Russell. He's very keen to point out all of the stats and the data from years gone by of drivers who've gone on to win the championship and the troubles they had in the season before that. So let's hear what he had to say. I asked him if he was also going to be dealing with a psychologist or working with a psychologist or a philosopher even to try and get this championship over the line.
5: I mean, these things always balance themselves out at one point. And as you say, I've got nothing to lose. I'm just going to go out, enjoy every single race, and it's still in my control. You know, if you pole and win every single race from now until the end of the season, you'll win the championship. So that is my goal. Of course, it was frustrating in Canada, but that's part of racing. It can't always be sunshine and glory.
1: I was listening to a podcast with Nico Rosberg on it the other day, and he was talking about what he had to do to beat Lewis in 2016, working with a psychologist, a philosopher. Are you working with anyone, or are you going to work with anyone to manage this situation, which could obviously eventually end up with you winning your maiden title?
5: Yeah, well, I think he was maybe ahead of his time in that regard. I think, you know, I've been working with a performance psychologist for 6 years now. So this has been very much part of my standard routine, and I know at least half the drivers are doing the same. So, you know, the truth is, I'm going about this season as if it's any other season, because I'm taking it race by race, and that's what leads to the end goal. And I sort of read this quote, I think it was like from Will Smith or something like this. It was super random. He said when he was a kid, he was trying to build this wall with his dad, and it looked so daunting, the size of his wall, and his dad just said, just lay brick by brick, and by the end you'll build a wall. And that's the same, you know, you do it brick by brick, day by day, race by race, then you can achieve that long-term goal. So that's for me. You know, tomorrow's practice, go out there, drive as fast as possible. Saturday, do the same. And if I do that every single day, I'm in the race car, I can then achieve what I want to achieve.
1: That was George Russell speaking to me a little earlier on in the media pen. Damon, I think we're going to have to release you because we've just heard that Bingo is starting on the cruise ship. So you've got to make a dash for it. Don't want to miss that.
4: I love Bingo.
1: Yeah, yeah. Legs 11 and all that. Hurry, hurry. Great to have you. We'll hear from you over the weekend. Damon Hill, 1996 world champion. And you know what? We've got a like-for-like film here. We've got the BBC's F1 correspondent, Andrew Benson, ready to take on the baton. Andrew, great to see you in Monaco.

0: Looking dapper. Where is the linen suit, however?
1: I'm not wearing, what is it, Mediterranean chic? You said you were
2: coastal
1: wearing
2: chic.
1: Coastal chic.
2: Coastal chic, Benson.
1: Yeah, and the luxury brand, I can't afford that, I'm afraid, on my salary.
0: He'll take freebies, though. Oh, I say. Great to have you with
1: Definitely
0: us.
1: Definitely no freebies allowed.
0: I know. Don't you? I know the rules. We've been talking about... Yeah.
2: Hey, HR, here we go.
0: Harry's going to have to get undressed.
1: Please don't.
0: We've been talking about Kimi Antonelli and George Russell, of course, because they are the ones to beat this year. But Antonelli, first and foremost, of course, as the championship leader. What have you made of their battle, the body language this weekend? Are you starting to read into it already?
1: Well, there's already some sort of psychology and kidology going on. I went to the George Russell's sort of media briefing that he does with the British media. There's five or six of us go generally every Thursday at a Grand Prix. And he said, oh, it's Kimi's to lose now, the championship. And then we went to see Antonelli and he's like, I don't give any weight to that line at all. How can I lose something I've not won yet? So one's putting pressure on the other. They're both saying they're not feeling any pressure. So it's really getting quite tasty. The only problem is that there's a 43-point gap between Antonelli and Russell. And the way Antonelli's driving...
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10: 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Our headlines for this Friday, the 5th day of June 2026. Alex Ayala rallies past Charaeva to reach Birmingham quarterfinals. Ginebra targets 2-0 lead versus TNT in PBA Commissioner's Cup Finals. Taulo athlete Angel Polo qualifies for Youth Olympic Games. Philippines secures 2 slots in gymnastics. Alas Women Open AVC Nations Cup campaign kontra sa Australia. And first time Grand Slam finalist battle for French Open Women's Crown. Those are the headlines of the sports stories in detail.
2: Detalye ng mga naganap na sports matchups. Sino ang nanguna? Sino ang mas nanaig? Ating alamin dito sa Sports Roundup 918 AM.
10: For our top story, mga kababayan, sa larangan po ng tennis, Alexandra Alex Ayala continued her solid start to the grass court season as she advanced to the WTA 125 Birmingham Open quarterfinals. The top-seeded Filipina defeated Alina Charaeva 6-2-7-5 in the round of 16 on Thursday for a second straight win against the Russian. Miss Ayala, currently ranked number 37 in the world, rallied 5-2 in the second set, taking 5 straight games to wrap up the match. She will meet fellow Southeast Asian in Mananchaya Sawangkao of Thailand, who defeated American Kyla Day 6-4-6-1. Let's go to the PBA. Game number 2 of the 50th season Commissioner's Cup Finals tips off tonight at the Araneta Coliseum with Barangay Ginebra seeking a 2-0 advantage and reigning champions TNT Tropang 5G aiming to equalize. Ito po ang ating preview ng game number 2. The thrilling PBA finals for the 50th season Commissioner's Cup continues tonight between the Barangay Ginebra San Miguel Gin Kings and the TNT Tropang 5G, with one team looking to move halfway from winning the title and another one raring to force a 1-1 deadlock. Tip-off is at 7:30 p.m. at the Smart Araneta Coliseum. The Gin Kings pulled a sensational 102-100 victory, coming off another heroic performance by none other than Justin Brownlee, who had the game winner in Game 1 with just 6 tenths left. Nonetheless, Ginebra is hoping they can maintain any margins they establish. Do not blow it, as they have squandered an 18-point lead. TNT was furious with the non-call during the final backdoor play, but is eager to move forward to game number 2 tonight to level the series. The Tropang 5G will hope for a better offensive outburst for Chris McCullough, who finished with just 25 points and missed all 4 three-pointers. After tonight's game number 2, game 3 set this Sunday at the Mall of Asia Arena. For Sports Radio 918, Aaron Bayato reporting. We go to Wushu. Filipino Wushu athlete Angel Polo has officially qualified for the 2026 Dakar Youth Olympic Games, following her bronze medal finish at the 10th World Junior Wushu Championships in China. The 15-year-old grade 9 student from the city of Pasay, or that's Pasay City National High School, finished third in the girls' youth Tai Chi Chuan event to earn her YOG ticket. Polo told Sports Radio 918 that she did not expect to qualify for the YOG, as it was the only second time to compete internationally.
11: International ko pa lang po na competition is dalawa po. Mm-mm. Yung una ko pong competition is sa Brunei, tas wala po akong nakuhang medal nun. Tas yung event ko po din is yung ano, yung Changchen po, like yung mabilis po ng movement. Okay. 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
10: Panayam po kay Wushu Taolu athlete and Darak Youth Olympic Games qualifier, Angel Polo. Still in the Youth Olympic Games, the Philippines has secured two artistic gymnastics berths, one each in the men's and women's divisions in the 2026 Youth Olympic Games scheduled October 31 to November 13 in Dakar, Senegal. Gymnastics Association of the Philippines President Jacinta Carrion confirmed the country's qualification slots to Sports Radio 918. However, the athletes who will represent the Philippines are yet to be determined as the National Sports Association seeks to field its strongest junior gymnasts for the prestigious quadrennial event for athletes aged 15 to 17. As part of the selection process, the Philippines will send a contingent to the 19th Junior Asian Artistic Gymnastics Championships in Zunyi, China, slated from June 18 to 21. The men's team is composed of Rodrigo Juan Woods, Hilarion Payes or Palyes, King CJ Pernia, Josue Matito, John Anthony Palyes, and Mark Nathan Aison. They will depart on June 7. Jelian Bantillan, Chelsea May Maayo, Maxine Amira Bondoc, Aluna Margot Labrador, and Maria Adriana Pasco comprise the women's squad, which leaves on June 14. Both teams will undergo a week-long training camp in Guangxi, China before competing in the Junior Asian Championships. The Philippines now has six confirmed slots in the YOG following the earlier qualifications of P. Durdenwangkai and Naomi Cesar in athletics, Maritania Krog in cycling, and Wushu Taolu specialist Angel Polo. Back here at home, sa Ilocos Sur, Alas Pilipinas will begin its quest for glory in the AVC Women's Volleyball Nations Cup on Saturday at the Candon City Arena in Ilocos Sur. The Nationals will open its Pool A assignments against Uzbekistan on June 6 before taking on Australia on June 7. Alas Women will face Kyrgyzstan on June 8 and South Korea on June 9. The week-long Asian-level tournament will take a break on June 10 before action resumes the day after, with the Philippines colliding with Chinese Taipei in their last elimination game. A top two finish will guarantee the Philippines a semi-final ticket. Meanwhile, Pool B is composed of three-time defending champion Vietnam, Kazakhstan, Iran, Indonesia, Hong Kong, and Lebanon. Cici Rondina and Bernadette Pons and two other Alas Pilipinas women beach volleyball pairs advanced to the round of 16 of the second AVC Pingtung Open in Chinese Taipei. Si Pons topped Pool F after pounding Singapore's Liu Si Boon and Ting Wing Chan. Final score 21-2, 21-5. And escaping Australia's Grace Tipaldi and Lani Raule, 21-16, 23-21. Sonny Villapando and Dij Rodriguez also march on to the next round after sweeping Pool H. They demolished Singaporeans Elisa Chong and Hui Ying Ang, 21-12, 21-12, and Taiwanese Shi Wen Kung and Xuan Se Hye, 21-18, 21-10. 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The three Alas Pilipinas duos will try to advance to the quarterfinals when they return to action tomorrow. The Philippine grappling team captured 3 gold, 1 silver, and 2 bronze medals in the senior U20, U17, and U15 grappling Asian and Oceania Championships in Da Nang, Vietnam on Friday. Philippine-Australian siblings Shirley and Travis Ratcliffe spearheaded the country's campaign after claiming gold medals in their respective divisions. Shirley, who won gold medals at the Asian Youth Games in Manama, Bahrain, and at the first Asian Mixed Martial Arts or AMMA Youth Championship qualifiers in 2015, dominated the U17 women's 56-kilogram division. She defeated Vietnam's Thi Ngoc Mai Vu in the final via armbar. Travis, a silver medalist in the AYG, also won by submission in the U20 men's 62-kilogram division, 62-kilogram division final against India's Mayank Paal. Adding to the Philippines' golden haul was Yani Alexi Lopez, who ruled the U15 women's 57-kilogram division after besting Malaysia's Allison May Nicholson in the final. Final score po, 8-1. It was her second UWW Asian Grappling Championships title after winning the first crown in the 2024 edition held in Tagaytay City. Samantala po, si Nathaniel Nama delivered the country's lone silver medal sa U17 men's 58-kilogram division. Samantala si Alfredo Manolo Gialogo and Angelo Lucian Salud finished third in the U15 men's 73-kilogram and U17 76-kilogram categories respectively. As of broadcast time po, Alonso Lucas Aguilar is competing against Nurasil Turuspekov of Kazakhstan sa gold medal match ng U20 men's 71-kilogram division. Three Filipino rowers advanced to the semifinal one of the 2026 Asian Rowing Beach Sprints Championships after topping their respective time trials in Pattaya in Thailand. Emmanuel Pilar dominated the U16 Coastal Men's Solo Event Heats, while Ayona Huerto and KZ Caviltes led the field in the U19 Coastal Women's Double Sculls Time Trial. In the U19 Coastal Men's Solo, Matt Jugadora posted the fastest time to take first place. However, the event was later ordered to be rerun due to challenging water conditions, with the final result to be determined in a rescheduled race. Meanwhile, Kyle Olano and Pilar placed second in the U16 Coastal Men's Double Sculls to move on to Knockout 1, while Faiza Lenton and Amelin Pagulayan secured third place in the Coastal Women's Double Sculls and advanced to Knockout 2. Daryl Pangantao finished fourth in the Coastal Men's Solo and earned a spot in Knockout 2, while Caviltes advanced to Knockout 3 after placing sixth in the U19 Coastal Women's Solo. In the mixed event, Jugadora and Huerto advanced to Knockout 3 in the U19 Coastal Mixed Double Sculls, while James Lantong and Pagulayan moved to Knockout 2 in the Coastal Mixed Double Sculls after placing 7th in the time trials. Lantong also qualifying for Knockout 2 in the Coastal Women's Solo, while Lantong and Pangantao advanced to Knockout 2 in the Coastal Men's Double Sculls. We go to skateboarding with her sights set on the 2028 Los Angeles Olympics. Filipino skateboarder Mazel Paris Arigado is gearing up to compete against the world's best at the WST World Cup Rome 2026, which begins on Sunday at Ostia Park in Rome, Italy. Here's the full story from Arian Maliar.
12: 12-year-old Mazel Paris Arigado is set to formally begin her campaign to qualify for the 2028 Los Angeles Olympics as she competes in the World Skateboarding Tour World Cup Rome 2026, the official opening event of skateboarding's Road to LA 28 qualification cycle. The competition will run from June 7 to 14 at Ostia Park in Rome, Italy. Only the top 32 women Spark skateboarders from the World Skateboarding Rankings earn spots in the tournament, including California-based Arigado, who currently ranks number 20 in the world. Speaking to Sports Radio 918, Arigado expressed her excitement about competing in Rome and taking the first step toward Olympic qualification, despite recovering from an injury sustained just a month ago. She said she remains determined to work hard and pursue her dream of reaching the Olympic Games.
13: I'm feeling excited and grateful to be heading for Rome for the first Olympic qualifier. I had an injury about a month ago, but I've been working hard in physical therapy and practicing every day to get stronger. I'm ready to do my best in Rome, learn from the experience, and have fun skating. It's really exciting, and I know there's still a long road ahead, but having this opportunity to skate against some of the best skaters in the world at my age is pretty cool, and I'm focused on improving, gaining experience, and enjoying every moment towards my journey towards the dream of LA 28.
12: Arigado, who captured the women's Spark gold medal at the Southeast Asian Games in Thailand last December, also shared her pride in representing the Philippines on one of skateboarding's biggest stages. She thanked all the kababayans for their support and aims to further bolster her international resume as she pursues qualification for the 2028 Los Angeles Olympics.
13: I'm very proud to represent the Philippines. Wearing the Philippine colors means a lot to me, and I'm honored to compete for my country on such a big stage. I hope to make all my family, coaches, teammates, and all the Filipinos proud. Maraming salamat po for all your support and encouragement. It means so much to me. I'll do my best, have fun, and give everything I have out there. No matter the outcome, I'm proud to represent the Philippines, and I hope you enjoy watching my journey.
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10: Thank you very much, Arjen Maliare. We go to esports. Cibol's Identity 5 and Naraka Blade Point teams have qualified for the 2026 Asian Games in Aichi, Nagoya, Japan. The Identity 5 squad placed third in Group A with a 2-2 record, defeating Mongolia and Kyrgyzstan, while falling to Malaysia and South Korea in the qualifiers that was held in Singapore. The team consists of Sander Gallio, Joakim Tim Timan, Cyril Julian, or Julian, Sam Cortez, Johannes Husho, Joshua Gumaro, and Japet Onquit. Meanwhile, the Naraka Blade Point team finished second in Group B at 3-1, earning wins over Singapore, Laos, and Tajikistan, with its only loss coming to China. The squad is composed of Richard Espejo, Rafael Ron Paclibor, Kenneth Perez, and Oakrick Tenoso. Let's go to boxing. World title aspirants Kenneth Lover and John Real Casimero are all asset for their respective fights this Saturday at Aichi Sky Expo in Tokoname in Japan. Lover weighed exactly 118 pounds on his second attempt, making his IBF bantamweight title eliminator bout against Michael Angeletti of the United States official. Angeletti checked in at 117.5 pounds. Both boxers are undefeated, with the 23-year-old Lover sporting a 17-0 mark with 12 knockouts and the 29-year-old Angeletti holding a 14-0 record with 8 knockouts. Casimero, meanwhile, tipped the scales at 123.4 pounds, well under the 124-pound catchweight limit for his match against Luis Neri. Neri, however, was 3 pounds overweight at 127.4 pounds. The fight will push through, but Mexico's Neri is facing another suspension from the Japan Boxing Commission. Let's go to golf. Bianca Pagdanganan fired a 1-under-70 in the opening round to stay in the mix at the 81st United States Women's Open at the Rivera Club course in Palisades, California. The 28-year-old Filipina ace putter stands in the share of 14th spot with 14 others, including 2020 champion Rose Zhang of the United States of America. Pagdanganan's group is 4 strokes behind solo leader Jennifer Kupcho, the 2022 Chevron Championship winner, who tallied a 5-under-66. Pauline Del Rosario, on the other hand, managed only a 78 and is in danger of missing the cut. Let's go back to volleyball. Bella Belen is feeling more optimistic after Capital One drafted former University of Santo Tomas defensive specialist Det Pepito and former University of the East explosive spiker Kai Cepada. The VVL Rookie of the Year has been a workhorse for the Solar Spikers ever since she entered the league last year. But her team hasn't had the success it envisioned, finishing just 9th and 8th in the last two conferences. But with the arrival of Cepada in the addition of powerful hitters Vanny Gandler and Erica Santos, Miss Belen expects life to get easier.
15: Masaya din ako, syempre, kasi yung nadagdagan kami ng another scorer. 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
10: Belen is also particularly thrilled to team up once more with her longtime best friend, do it all libero, Det Pepito, who is expected to provide youthful impact and floor defense.
15: Siyempre masaya kasi alam ko naman kung ano yung kakayanan ni Det. 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
10: Yun po, si Capital One outside hitter, Bella Belen. Sa ibang balita, Bobby Ray Parks Jr. has joined the Ibaraki Robots in the Japan B League. Ibaraki, Parks Jr.'s third team, announced the signing of the Filipino player for the 2026-2027 season. Parks Jr. is expected to help the Robots redeem themselves after a disappointing 19-41 win-loss record for a 10th place finish in the East Division last year. The 6'4" guard previously played for the Nagoya Diamond Dolphins and Osaka Evesa. In cycling, 7-Eleven Click Road Bike Philippines' Antoine Yubi is making waves again with a victory in Stage 3 of the Tour of Maurice in Mauritius. The 25-year-old Frenchman, who finished second overall in the 2026 Tour of Luzon, won the sprint ahead of Anatoly Budiak of Madar Pro Cycling Team and Samuel Nion Kuru of Team Amani. Yubi, alongside JP Olarte, Daniel Gould, and Cormac McGeough, also led 7-Eleven to 8th place among 16 entries in team classification of this 2.2 race of the Africa Tour. Riding for the first time for 7-Eleven in an UCI, or rather in a UCI event, he started today's fourth and final stage with the same accumulated time as current leader Budiak, with at least a 30-second gap to the rest of the chasers in the general classification. Aside from his podium finish in the Tour of Luzon, Yubi, a World Tour rider, claimed the mountain and sprint classifications and steered his team to the overall trophy.
14: Up to date na mga sports balita, hindi ka mahuhuli, hindi ka matatalo. 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
19: 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Sports Roundup.
20: Bawat kaganapan, saan man ang laban, anumang pangyayari sa mundo ng palakasan, ibabalita dito sa Sports Roundup sa 918 AM.
10: Philippine Standard Time, 25 minutes after 3 p.m., second half of our Sports News Roundup here on Sports Radio 918 AM. Yours truly, Aaron Bayato. Let's go to Paris for the continuation of the 2026 Roland Garros. This year's French Open will have a new women's champion and first-time Grand Slam winner as Polish qualifier Maja Walinska and Russian teenager Mira Andreeva arrange a title showdown. The 24-year-old Walinska continued her fairy tale run with a 7-6-6-4 win over Diana Schneider to reach her maiden Grand Slam finale or Grand Slam final, while 19-year-old Andreeva sealed a 6-1-6-3 semifinal win over Marta Kostyuk of Ukraine. Walinska has a chance to match Emma Raducanu's title run at the 2021 US Open. According to stats provider Opta, Walinska and Raducanu stand alone in having reached a major singles men's or women's final from the qualifying round since the Open era began in 1968. Andreeva will also be a first-timer in a Slam final and the third youngest Roland Garros finalist of the 21st century. If she wins, she will become the first teenage Slam champion since Coco Gauff of the United States at the 2023 United States Open. The women's final is set on Saturday at Court Philippe Chatrier. Meanwhile, in the men's doubles, Great Britain's Henry Patton and Finnish partner Harry Heliovaara or Vaara move a step closer to their first French Open men's doubles trophy together. The pair was yet to drop a set in Paris, continued its perfect run with a 6-3-6-4 dub against French duo Quentin Hiles and Pierre-Hugues Herbert to reach the first Roland Garros final. The victory means they are now guaranteed to secure the number one spot as a pairings in the world rankings. Patton and Heliovaara are chasing a third Grand Slam title together and their first on clay after their triumphs at the Wimbledon in 2024 and the Australian Open in 2025. Sa mixed doubles naman po ng Roland Garros, Italian top seed Sara Errani and Andrea Vavasori successfully defended their French Open title and won their fourth Grand Slam trophy together with a 4-6-6-3-10-4 win over Gabriela Dabrowski of Canada and Evan King of the United States. Let's go to the FIFA Men's World Cup. The official kickoff of the 2026 World Cup in Mexico, the United States of America, and Canada will be graced by top performing artists. Colombian pop star Shakira will perform her official song at the competition's opening ceremony in Mexico. Shakira will perform the song Die Die along with Burna Boy on June 11 at Estadio Azteca in Mexico City before Mexico and South Africa play the first of the tournament's 104 ball games. Over in Toronto, Canadian singer-songwriters Michael Bublé and Alanis Morissette will headline the opening ceremony at BMO Field before Canada takes on Bosnia and Herzegovina on June 12. In the United States, pop star Katy Perry and rapper Future will perform before the host team take on Paraguay at SoFi Stadium in Los Angeles on June 12. That's June 12, Philippine Time, Independence Day. Still in the World Cup, Switzerland's Brill Embolo is now cleared to travel to the United States to join the rest of his teammates as they prepare for the World Cup. Embolo has had his ESA authorization approved and became eligible to enter the U.S. without a traditional visa. The review of Embolo's ESTA related to a Swiss court ruling about an altercation Embolo was involved in Basel in 2018. The 29-year-old forward was scored 23 goals in 85 games for his country, played in the 2018 and 2022 World Cups, was convicted in 2023 of making multiple threats, and handed a suspended fine. Switzerland will be based in San Diego for the World Cup and will begin its campaign against Qatar on June 13 in Santa Clara. Their other Group B games will be against Bosnia and Herzegovina in Inglewood on June 18 and co-host Canada in Vancouver on June 24. Let's go to Asian soccer, Asian football. Nasser Al-Gawashi struck twice as Yemen clinched the final place at the 2027 Asian Cup with a 2-0 win over Lebanon in a postponed Group B qualifier in Doha. The result lifted Yemen to 14 points, one ahead of Lebanon to secure its return to the Asian Cup for the first time since 2019. Yemen will join Group E alongside South Korea, the United Arab Emirates, and Vietnam at the finals to be held in Saudi Arabia. And finally po, sa ating sports news roundup, here's a glimpse of the Golden Pass in sports history. Exactly 49 years ago, it was on this day, June 5, 1977. The Portland Trail Blazers defeated the Philadelphia 76ers in 6 games to win their first NBA championship in franchise history. Led by their late coach Jack Ramsey and spearheaded by Hall of Fame center, the late Bill Walton, the Blazers overcame a 0-2 deficit in the finals to win the NBA title and resulted with the pundits calling their championship success as Blazer Mania. As of the 2026 NBA season, this remained the lone championship of the Portland Trail Blazers. And so goes your sports news roundup for today, June 5, 2026, as compiled and edited by the men and women of your institution and Philippine Sports Broadcast. 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
21: 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Mabuhay kayo.
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1: O Dean Ian Thomas Bisana, I am now at the quandary how to introduce the next. Do I introduce you as the Professor Doctor or do I introduce you as the First Lady Luis Araneta Marcos? To our graduates, Batch Dacoob, and their loved ones, distinguished guests, ladies and gentlemen, a good day to you all, especially to our 24 graduates and aspiring lawyers. Today, we gather to celebrate an achievement that you earned through years of hard work, discipline, and sacrifice. And perhaps there is no more fitting place for this occasion than Iloilo City, or what we fondly call the City of Love. There is meaning in that title, especially for those who have chosen the study and practice of law. For while the law demands firmness, rigor, and objectivity, justice must never lose sight of its humanity. It must always carry compassion, fairness, and respect for human dignity. The legal profession has always been part of my life. My father, President Ferdinand Marcos Sr., was a lawyer. My wife is also one, as you all know very well. She has had the privilege of teaching in your institution and guiding many of you through your legal education. In fact, I have heard enough stories about recitations, classroom debates, and examinations to know exactly how much hard work was required for you to be here today. And despite this alleged aversion to the Socratic method, you have clearly survived law school. My confidence in this graduating class is stronger than most because the First Lady believes in you. And as far as I'm concerned, if she believes in your capability, then I'm inclined to believe her, as most good husbands always do. Kidding aside, you are here because you continue to persevere, despite facing, I'm sure, many difficulties and challenges. You chose to endure with the sacrifices that you had to make, knowing that the profession that you seek carries a purpose greater than just personal ambition. And that perhaps is a true measure of a lawyer. Beyond intelligence or eloquence, it is character. And if character is a true measure of a lawyer, then it cannot be left to chance. It must be formed, nurtured, and demanded of those who serve. This administration recognizes that the strength of our justice system depends greatly on the quality of those who will serve within it. And that is why we continue to improve the field by investing in education and institutional reform. This year, we have allotted over 1.3 trillion pesos for the advancement of education, affirming our belief that the progress of our nation begins with the empowerment of its people. The completion of the new College of Law building of WVSU also reflects our commitment to investing

0: quote, coined by former President Ramon Magsaysay. He once stated that those who have less in life should have more in law. This is a reminder that your chosen profession carries a responsibility to ensure that the poor, the vulnerable, the marginalized, the disenfranchised are not left without protection simply because they lack wealth or influence or power. At a time when public trust in institutions is tested, responsibility becomes even more important. Your success will not be measured solely by the cases that you win or the positions that you will hold. It will be measured by the confidence that people place in you, by the fairness with which you exercise your profession, and by the integrity you demonstrate even when no one is watching. As you face a new chapter, I hope you will stay steadfast in the principles that brought you to this calling. Do not be swayed by fleeting opinions or the lure of convenience. So long as you remain anchored in integrity, fairness, and truth, you shall never lose your way. May you always choose principle over convenience, truth over falsehood, and service over self-interest. May you use your expertise to help build a nation worthy of the aspirations of our people. We cannot wait to see the day when the profession welcomes you as members of the Philippine Bar. In this endeavor, know that your families, your friends, professors, and the whole nation are rooting for you. Together, let us shape a bagong Pilipinas where the rule of law is respected, where justice is accessible, and where every Filipino is living with dignity and hope. To the graduates of West Visayas State University College of Law, once again, congratulations. Maraming salamat po. Mabuhay po kayong lahat. Mabuhay ang bagong Pilipinas.
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2: Good news para sa ating mga senior citizens na binibisyaryo ng DSWD Social Pension.
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6: Maging handa sa oras ng sakuna. 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

Philippine Standard Time, it's 4:57 p.m. and here is the news. The Philippines and Canada are entering into future agreements on improving foreign relations. Canadian Ambassador to the Philippines David Hartman cited growing trust and expanding cooperation between the two countries. During the Canada Day 2026 reception, Hartman said that this trust was not built overnight, but developed through sustained engagement, friendship, collaboration, and shared values. In November 2025, the two countries signed the Philippines-Canada Status of Visiting Forces Agreement, or SOFVA, for joint military exercises, training, and other defense cooperation activities. In Kidapawan City, a Philippine freshwater crocodile, a critically endangered species, was rescued after it was found at a creek in Barangay San Isidro, Kidapawan City, on Tuesday, June 2, 2026. According to the Department of Environment and Natural Resources, SOCSAR Gen D and R12, the Wildlife Rescue Team of the Provincial Environment and Resources or Natural Resources Office or PENRO Cotabato rescued the crocodile after it was spotted by a 16-year-old resident who was tying his goat near the creek. The reptile measured 5.7 feet in length and weighed 35 kilos with no visible injuries. It transferred to the University of Southern Mindanao or USM Wildlife Rescue Center for observation before it will be released into an appropriate habitat. In news overseas, Montenegro is vying to become the 28th member of the European Union in 2028, the tiny Balkan nation and the first to join since Croatia in 2013.

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2: Pilipinas. 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
3: Philippine Standard Time, it's 6:01 p.m. and here is the news. A high school teacher on Friday filed a petition asking the Supreme Court to declare that the session at the Senate on June 3, 2026 was legally valid and binding. This led all seats vacated and installed Senator Sherwin Gatchalian as the Senate President or Pro Tempore. In a 20-page petition for certiorari, Barry Tayam asked the High Court to review the acts of respondents Senators Alan Peter Cayetano, Pia Cayetano, and Lauren Legarda and determine whether they were committed with grave abuse of discretion amounting to lack of excess of jurisdiction. He said the institutional crisis at the Senate does not merely involve internal parliamentary disputes but directly implicates constitutional mandates, thereby needing the SC's urgent intervention to restore constitutional order. In Negros, residents in parts of Iloilo and Negros Occidental will experience power interruptions of up to 12 hours over the weekend and next week. The National Grid Corporation of the Philippines, or NGCP, announced this is due to scheduled maintenance activities on transmission lines. The planned outages are necessary to allow maintenance works on some power lines. NGCP said the specific affected areas are determined by the electric cooperative as it assured it will exert efforts to restore power earlier or as scheduled. In news overseas, homes in New Zealand's capital were flooded with feces and sanitary products Friday after an overnight storm blocked wastewater pipes. Wellington Water said the wastewater overflow in the picturesque suburb of Island Bay was the result of a blocked main. It said five properties were affected by the overflow and its crews were working to remove the feces and sanitary products and disinfect the homes. New Zealand's Met Service said it recorded more than 5,000 lightning strikes overnight in Wellington as a thunderstorm dropped 25.7 millimeters of rain on the city in a two-hour period. In sports, in golf, Bianca Pagdanganan fired a strong 1-under-70 to stay in the mix after the opening round of the 81st U.S. Women's Open in Riviera Club course in Palasides, California. The 28-year-old Filipina ace putter stood in a share of 14th spot with 14 others including 2020 champion Rose Zhang of the U.S. Pagdanganan's group was four strokes behind solo leader American Jennifer Kupcho, the 2022 Chevron Championship winner who tallied 5-under-66. Another Filipina, Pauline Del Rosario, managed only a 7-over-78 to tie 140th and need to work hard tomorrow to make the cut. Philippine Standard Time, it's 6:04 p.m. and that's it for the RL News. It's Mikago. Good evening.
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15: Hello everyone, magandang gabi po sa inyo lahat. 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This broadcast made possible by our hardworking colleagues at the Malolos Transmitter na also made possible ng ating pit crew / VAR crew. We're gonna do this more often, mga kaibigan, because we're now in the World Cup season. And colleagues natin sa Master Controls and Engineers, Winston Del Rosario, Daniel Cruz, Jemar Trocamora, and Executive Producers, Timmy Tapales, Mika Go, and Matthew Pateco. Alright, mga kaibigan, let's get things rolling. Let's give our preview of the 2026 PBA 50th season Commissioners Cup. So, just a while, kanina, habang piniplay natin yung ating mga public service announcements, ay dumating na itong bayani. Actually, bayani rin sa Gilas Pilipinas sa kanyang mga clutch bucket. But for Ginebra, the savior of Ginebra ng game number 1, Justin Brownlee, who hit the game winner nung game number 2. Ang game number 1 rather, para nga maibigay itong panalo na 102-101. Okay. Nung game number 1 para pumakuha ng Barangay Ginebra San Miguel ang 1-0 series lead sa kanilang best of 7 series. So just a quick recap nung nangyari doon, mga kaibigan. Ano? Bagamat at that time, we were covering the Philippine men's football team versus Guam sa kanilang tri-nation na friendly. Yung pong laro na iyon, actually, it was the majority of Barangay Ginebra leading game number 1 until itong Tropang 5G, the reigning champions, were able to come back and eventually took the lead. But RJ Abarrientos with a two clutch of four pointers para makuha yung lead. And then it was a seesaw battle. RR Pogoy tying the game at 100. Eventually, si Brownlee nakahit ng fadeaway jumper. Michael Jordan slash Kobe Bryant-esque to make it a two-point lead for Ginebra with 6 points. And of course, nga po, no, Calvin Octana namintis kung kanyang backdoor play of that pass from the inbound. TNT was testing for a foul, pero it's a non-call, which is majority of the fans, including actually, surprisingly, including TNT and the neutral fans. Obviously, Ginebra was happy with that non-call. They're okay with the non-call, mga kaibigan. But anyway, if you're from the TNT side, then you're really thrilled with that non-call. But I hope they can focus yung energy nila for game number 2 and hoping to tie the series if you're the Tropang 5 and if you're Barangay Hinep.
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15: 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Putulan tayo sa glit. Thank you very much sa ating master control for keeping us in company. Now, game number 2, manalo ngayon ng TNT. We're gonna have game number 5, which is scheduled sa araw ng kalayaan. Araneta Coliseum dito po for game number 5. But as far as Ginebra is winning, ang mga Super Bowl ng ating games is sa darating na linggo, game number 3 sa Mall of Asia Arena, 7:30 p.m. At sa susunod na Miyerkules, nababalik naman po sa Araneta Coliseum, June 10, for game number 4. So game number 4 din po, i-anunso yung best player of the conference and mukhang it napapa favorite na itong si RJ Abarrientos because of the stellar and the stupendous performance that she's been doing for Barangay Ginebra and the stats that she's been pouring and the leading the way para dito sa Barangay Ginebra San Miguel. As they look to the throne of the Tropang 5G and of course, a break yung kanilang three-year title shout. Pahis, ako kung ilang kung ano, 2023 sila uling nag-campion. Okay, so dito po, again, ano nasa ba? Philippine Standard Time 6:13, 7:30 magsisimula ang tip-off sa pagitan. Magsisimula ang game number 2 sa pagitan nga ko ng Barangay Ginebra and TNC Tropang 5G. And again, 102-100 yung resulta natin ng game number 1. Sorry for the confusion. Okay, moving on to another basketball finals, which is the National Basketball Association finals between the New York Knickerbockers and the San Antonio Spurs. Was po ang game number 2 sa pagitan ng Spurs at ng Knickerbockers. The New York Knickerbockers are leading this series 1-0 because of the stellar performance of Jalen Brunson. Now, we're going to see if the Spurs can equalize because they're in big danger pag hindi sila nanalo bukas sa Profbank Center. Bukas po yan, alas 8:30 ng umaga ang mga opening stuff sa NBA. Finals of game number 2. And the Knicks will look to steal one again, once again para po talagang they have a golden opportunity to close out the series to in games 3 and 4. For tomorrow's game number 2, so far at the moment, walang mga other injury updates. We saw Jalen Brunson hurting his knee and ankle, pero mukhang okay naman siya. Sa panig naman ng Spurs, wala namang anything health issues, which is good. Dahil we want both teams na talagang super healthy. Iba yung satisfaction if you're beating a healthy team kaysa naman sa beating a handicapped team, although injuries really do happen at some point. So let's see kung paano magiging bounce back ni Victor Wembanyama, Stephen Castle, Devin Vassell, Julian Champagny, rather, Dylan Harper, De'Aaron Fox, and the San Antonio Spurs against. And let's see how will the Jalen Brunsons, the Josh Hart, the Mikal Bridges, and the Carl Anthony Towns, and the rest of the Knicks will look to make it a 2-0 advantage sa kanila. Remember, hindi pa natatalo ang New York Knicks mula nung natalo sila sa Atlanta Hawks, yung first round pa ng Eastern Conference sa finals. And for San Antonio naman, they look to bounce back. Na dahil first time nila matalo sa game 1 for the pakasaysayan ng kanilang paglahok sa NBA Finals. Remember, ang New York Knicks are looking to win just their third title in franchise history. Ang San Antonio looking to equalize the Chicago Bulls with 6 championships sa National Basketball Association. And Philippine Standard Time, 50 minutes after 6 p.m. Siguro pang huli na lang po. Apologies to Boss Winson na nakaligtaan ko po. Punta tayo sa motorsport. Meron tayong Hungarian Grand Prix. And actually, kanina ho ay natapos na ho yung practice session habang nag-round up po tayo. So we have 2 practices. Pero diretso tayo mga kaibigan dun sa gaganapin na qualifying for the Hungarian Grand Prix. Excuse me, the Hungarian Grand Prix is scheduled at 9 p.m. and then ang 8 o'clock. And then ang sprint po will be scheduled at 9 p.m. That's for the Hungarian Grand Prix. And then a race proper will be at around 8 o'clock of Philippine time. Mga oras po na yan ay alas 8 ng gabi oras sa Pilipinas. That's for the Hungarian Grand Prix sa Balaton Park. Yan po ang round number 8. And of course, recently, the Italian Grand Prix is Marco Bezzecchi and Aprilia with a successful home race para nga po ma-extend ang kanilang lead dito sa rider standings ng 2026 MotoGP. And another Italian in Kimi Antonelli is also has extended his lead after winning the Canadian Grand Prix last time sa 2026 of Formula 1 World Championship. And now Antonelli will sa Monaco Grand Prix, they're not the favorites. Mercedes, sina Antonelli at saka si Russell, they're not the favorites to win. It's for the Ferraris of Charles Leclerc and Lewis Hamilton and the reigning champions McLaren with the reigning driver champion Lando Norris and Oscar Piastri being favored to win or get the podium. So let's see kung ano yung damage limitation ng Mercedes at paano makakapitalize ng parehong Ferrari at McLaren itong panalo. Otherwise, gonna be a chaotic Monaco Grand Prix despite of the usual possession. Pero interesting kasi dito mga kaibigan, with the new rules, with the although walang active aero, pero yung bagong rules with the super powerful batteries and overtake mode that they had this week, nagkakaroon kahit pa paano ng mga ilang overtakes for this 2026 Monaco GP. So again, Monaco GP qualifying bukas alas 9 ng gabi oras sa Pilipinas. Alas 10 ng gabi oras sa Pilipinas and then alas 9 ng gabi po yung race day mismo sa araw ng Linggo. So sa mga motorsports fans natin, pwede niyo pong lahi muna manood ng MotoGP sa Hungary at 8 p.m. Philippine time and the 9 p.m. excuse me, will be the Monaco GP. Alright, and with that, we conclude the Sports 918 a la bulletin style dito po sa Smart Araneta Coliseum. Sino ba mga nagdatingan? But, shout out Arian Sakamos ng Spin.ph. Make sure mga kaibigan, also inviting you to like and follow us sa aming mga social media channels sa facebook.com/SR918 or you can just search for DZSR Sports Radio 918 kHz. 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So again, game number 2 of the PBA Finals for the Commissioner's Cup. Kamaya po ang alas 7:30, Barangay Ginebra looking to make it 2-0. PNP looking to make it 1-1 and continue their title defense. On behalf of the men and women of your institution and Philippine Sports Broadcast, sa ating hardworking colleagues over at the Malolos Transmitter, at sa ating coaching staff, VAR panel, pitch through the master control, engineers Winston, Daniel, Gemart, and executive producers Mika, Tini, and Matthew. Ako po si Aaron Bayato. Godspeed sa Philippine Sports at sa atin ng West Philippine Sea. Coming up next, mga kaibigan, for our radio listeners at sa PBS Receiver app listeners po natin, ang sporting updates from our friends and partners from the BGC World Service. Till then, magandang gabi mga kaibigan. 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
25: What a backdrop we have for our show today. Welcome to Monaco. I'm standing on one of the quays jutting out into the iconic Port Hercule here in Monte Carlo. The music is blaring from the Red Bull Energy Station. And as I look out across the harbour, there are boats galore. Little, a little bit bigger, bigger and huge. There are some serious yachts here this weekend, as you might imagine. It is glitz, it is glamour. I'm Rosanna Tennant, less so glitzy and glamorous, but I am joined by an astounding crew of gentlemen. Harry Benjamin, our lead commentator, has really dressed up for the occasion. French Riviera chic for you today, Mr. Benjamin.
26: Well, I have got to pop to a yacht this evening, and the dress code was coastal chic. So I'm trying my best. I've swapped the shackets for a linen blazer. I feel it's very Monaco.
25: You look very Monaco. Damon Hill, 1996 world champion, is also with us. Still looking dapper, Damon.
27: Rosanna, you've done yourself down. You do look wonderful, by the way. So we're all loving each other here. Yeah. I think, Harry, the snorkel and flippers maybe was going too far. What about Julian?
25: You never know. If you might end up in the harbour here or in the swimming pool on the Red Bull Energy Station. Julian Palmer is also with us, former Formula One driver. You always look dapper. Yeah, a sartorial gent, if you might go as far
27: what
25: as
27: is she after?
25: I'm just so happy to be here with you guys in this iconic location. This is like no other, Monaco, isn't it? It is so special.
28: It's the best, isn't it? I love coming here for a race weekend. I used to love it as a driver. The track is just outrageous. The fact that we still race Formula One around here is a brilliant novelty. And I love coming here as a commentator now as well. You know, even from the start of practice, you feel like anything can happen at any moment, and it's a lot of fun.
25: You done any hot laps out there?
28: No, annoyingly not. No. I haven't done a lap of this place since 2017. And every year I come, I'm like, can I come and do a hot lap? Can I do a feature? Can I do something? Still not.
25: They're not prepared to damage the tech pro and the arm co
28: exactly.
25: By sending Palmer out
28: my
25: there.
28: My reputation precedes me.
25: Yeah, Julian, I was so sad for you. I was listening to, a rival podcast in the lead up to this weekend. They give you an absolute roasting, replaying your crash here in Monaco. Poor you, haunting times, you said.
28: Yeah, so it was kind of like a notorious crash of the race, I'd say, because it was right at the start, teeming down with rain. Dingus Palmer here from like 18th just goes and loses it over a zebra crossing and hit the wall on the left, absolute charge down to the barrier of Saint-Devant. And my colleagues love to remind me of it every opportunity. So nice to be here as well with you, Rosanna, and relive it again.
25: Well, I said I felt sad listening to it.
28: Well, thanks for the sympathy.
25: That's all right. That's okay. Damon, it's such a tricky track to get right. You've got to be in the right frame of mind. You've got to find the rhythm and you've got to find it early doors here, haven't you?
27: Yeah, it astonishes me how quickly people get on it on this circuit. The pace is relentless. The track improvement, the ramping up of the grip on the circuit is something else. It's something totally different. So you go out, you do what you think is a good lap time. You think, that sorted me out. You look at the times, there you are at the top. You come in the pits, make a change, go out, and you're lost. Literally, everyone has gone faster.
25: Did you have any zebra crossing moments? Any standout memories for you when you come here?
27: Oh, well, I mean, I had Pole Position, which has got to be a good standout memory.
25: Sorry, Julian.
28: Let's start with my haunting times of flicking over to Damon Hill for a Pole
27: Johnny,
28: Position.
27: There's two types of driver here, Monaco. Those that have hit the wall and those that are going to hit the wall. There's nobody gets out alive out of here. You know, everybody of any stature at all has had a crash here in Monaco. It's impossible to get away with it. And you know, you think about Nigel when he was famously leading and he was wet and he was in the John Player Special Lotus. And, you know, tank slapper at the top of the hill, that's him. And everyone wrote him off. And then he became world champion. But, you know, it does happen to everyone.
25: You mentioned wet conditions there. The weather might play a part. It's very, I would say, steamy today. Would anyone agree with that description? A little muggy?
28: Bit clammy.
25: Yeah.
26: Especially
25: clammy
26: with the blazer on. Bit clammy.
25: You know, you can take it off.
28: Riviera chic, not looking so good underneath. Yeah.
26: What it does do is it then covers up any sweat patches. So you have to sort of stick with it.
27: That's a little more information than I'm sure our listeners are.
25: You've gone past the point of no return in so many ways there, Harry.
26: Just happy I could provide something.
27: But it's always got this backdrop. It somehow captures the moisture off of the Mediterranean, so the wind blows it, and then you always get this kind of humidity here, and then sometimes it looks like it's going to rain and it doesn't, so it is a little microclimate place.
26: But also every year, when you're sort of looking around at the vista that is Monaco, I feel like they squeeze in about five more buildings every year than was here previously. We've got a longer paddock as well, because we had to make room for the Cadillac hospitality. I think every single bit of hospitality has gained another level as well going upwards. It's madness.
25: It's pretty tight, isn't it, in that paddock? It's pretty tight in the harbour, and Damon, you are actually sleeping out there in the harbour on one of the boats. Tell us what's that like?
26: I'm not in
27: the harbour. I'm in a boat. So yeah, I'm actually in one of these. It's not really a boat. It's a ship. It's huge. I mean, it's
26: the Damon Hill ship.
27: And it's one of the sponsors of Formula One. Happened to be a cruise company, and you can probably guess who they are. But anyway, they brought one of their cruise ships, and that of course has become the kind of residue for all of the people who work in Formula One. So they basically go, we got somewhere to stay, you know, and they don't have to go on a bus to Cannes or wherever it is to get in a hotel.
26: That's where we are.
27: So yeah, I did mention. Yeah, I thought I'd bring that up.
26: The invite for us was Anna got lost in the post.
27: I fall out of bed, have breakfast, and then I sort of take two steps and I'm in the paddock. How bad does that make you feel?
25: Bit of nighttime entertainment on the cruise ship.
27: Entertainment they've got. Yes, apparently they've got classical pianists. I missed her last night, but maybe I'll get her later. But yeah, jugglers, you know, that sort of thing.
25: The weekend is still young, Damon. Yeah. Plenty of time to get involved with that. As you have already heard, we've got a stellar lineup here on the show. Coming up, we're going to hear from the championship leader, Kimi Antonelli, his challenging teammate, George Russell. We'll hear from Lando Norris. And, of course, the favourite coming into this weekend, I say of course, maybe you're not thinking it, Charles Leclerc, obviously a home hero here, the Monégasque driver. All eyes are on him for many reasons, and we'll get into that a little later on in the show. So, as I say, Antonelli leading the standings, 43 points clear of his teammate Russell. Leclerc in third, 3 points ahead of his teammate Sir Lewis Hamilton. Then it's Norris, Piastri and Max Verstappen making up the top seven. Those are the sort of the sharp end players on the grid. We've got big news with brands like Gucci coming into the sports. We'll talk about that. One of our team is very excited about that announcement. You'll find out who later. You might be able to guess.
26: Is it Andrew Benson?
25: Loves a loafer, he does. Loves a loafer. But let's talk about the title fight then between Antonelli and George Russell, because it got pretty tasty in Canada. Julian, you were there, trackside, commentating on it all. It was a bit of a statement of intent, maybe, from Antonelli. Now we know what he's really about.
28: He's got minerals, hasn't he? I loved it in Canada. The sprint, I've never seen anyone push so hard for a sprint win. Probably in the whole time that we've had the sprint format, you've not seen risks being taken for the win that Antonelli took. He bounced over the grass two or three times in a single race. Three times, in fact. Twice with Russell, once then with Norris. And you're thinking, this is for 1 point. Over Russell, and it's your teammate as well, so you're laying down some markers here. He didn't get it done, but I loved his enthusiasm to try and win a sprint that other people, you speak to them in Parc Fermé afterwards and you're trying to inject some cheer into them, and they're like, yeah, but the race is tomorrow, let's work on that. So loved it. It was a race that I think we all expected George Russell to turn up and state his claim again for the title, and Antonelli certainly made his life really hard.
25: He's such a young driver, Damon, youngest driver. He's winning his first four races on the bounce, first driver to do that. What have you made of his performance this year so far?
27: I think, like everyone, I think we've been a bit stunned, actually, quite honestly. He's been really on the pace. He seems to have tidied up his driving, risk-taking, as you'd expect from a 19-year-old, as Julian was just mentioning there in the races, a few heart-and-mouth moments, but he managed to keep it clean, and I think that it was the sort of racing that these young guys have been and girls have been doing since they were 5 years old, you know, down at the kart tracks, and they're taking it to Formula One. And he's got nothing to lose. He's got nothing to lose. That's the thing. He comes here in Monaco and he's got a points advantage.
28: But now I feel like he's got something to lose, though, because he's got a 43-point advantage. So he's, I feel like he's had low expectations.
27: Right.
28: George has been the driver that's... We crowned him, basically, didn't we, in February? You know, yeah. Mercedes were going to have this unbelievable car. George was going to be the guy naturally to move up and take the title. But Kimi's suddenly had this turn of pace and consistency, and he's got absolute tenacity. But now I do feel like he's got something to lose, because now there is a realistic shot that he can win the title.
27: I mean, specifically for Monaco. Yep. You're coming here, you're going to qualifying. And okay, let's say the Mercedes are both, they're in with a shout of getting on the front row. Kimi can push a little bit harder. George can't afford to make a mistake.
28: Yeah.
27: That's the slight cramp of the style issue for George, I think.
0: I think we all underrated Kimi Antonelli far too much, because you speak to any of the junior commentators commentating on him coming up through the ranks, and obviously he came up quite quickly, headhunted by Toto Wolff and Mercedes. Even Ferrari tried their hand at him at one point, skipped F3 to go into F2. But it was the fact that he's so clinical, yes, raw around the edges, and his first year in Formula One was very up and down. But everyone saying, speaking to the junior commentators who have been watching him, now that he's found his groove, now he's found his rhythm, his comfort with the car, this new generation, that is a Kimi Antonelli to be quite wary of. And the fact he's got this momentum behind him, I think Monaco will definitely be a challenge, because let's face it, it's all about qualifying. However, I think George really has to start finding that extra inch that he's got, that extra tenth of a second. Otherwise, Kimi could well run away with it.
28: He's under pressure, isn't he, George? It's fascinating you talking about Kimi coming through the ranks, because I remember when he did his first FP1 in Monza in 2024. And I was speaking to Chris McCarthy, who does the Formula 2 commentary, and we were building up, you know, this young Italian, was he 17 at the time?
0: At the time, yeah.
28: And you're like, wow, straight into Mercedes, this is huge. And Chris has watched him all the way through his junior formula. So he's done the due diligence on him, and he's like, trust me, this guy is unbelievable. You're going to be stunned with what he can do. And in two laps, he put it in the wall. So straight away, he'd gone faster than anybody.
0: Yeah.
28: One amazing lap,
0: seconds.
28: And then in the wall.
27: That's the important sequence. You've got to go faster than anyone before you crash.
0: But look, Max Verstappen, how many times? I remember in Monaco, back when he was in, a Toro Rosso here, he was crashing into the wall. Everyone was saying he's far too aggressive. He needs to clean up his act. You know, he got a lot of flack, did a young Max Verstappen. And look who he is now, one of the greatest the sport's ever seen.
28: But he wouldn't have won a title in 2018 because he still made those mistakes. In China, he missed a chance to win. In Monaco here, he missed a chance to win. He wouldn't miss those chances now. He's developed as a driver. And that's the interesting point for me with Kimi is we've seen him being stunningly quick, super aggressive, love the attitude, love the gung-ho, take it to George. But at some point, that will come back to bite. And I feel like Monaco's the sort of track where that'll happen, as you mentioned earlier on, Damon. So you always have a crash at Monaco at some point.
27: Yeah, and
25: I
27: remember.
28: We all do, right?
27: But Max's one was pretty scary, wasn't it? That one where he went straight on in centre what the first. That was unbelievable. It can happen. But as I said, he's got a little bit of a cushion.
2: Dito kaya parang okay yung hangin, lamig, Grace, grabe.
3: Ay, aircon ba ako?
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27: He goes out to impress. He does. First of all, he doesn't need to impress us. We expect him to be up there on the sharp end if the car's up to it. He's going to have some other teams to contend with. I mean, I don't think Red Bull are out of it. I don't think that McLaren are out of it. I don't think Ferrari are out of it. So it's going to be tight up the sharp end. But he'll be getting coaching from Toto. He'll be getting all the right advice. But mind you, you can say all these things to a young driver and they're not listening.
25: And also, how hard is it to dial it back to 99%? He's obviously just going to want to go full beans, surely.
27: Yeah.
26: A chance of winning Monaco Grand Prix, yeah.
27: It's like Spinal Tap, isn't it? The amp goes up to 12 and you just need to wind it back down to 10. But if you can, you know, some drivers are like that. They can get to 12. Other drivers, they're at 8 and you struggle to get them past that point. But so, you know, we're interested to find out. It's going to be brilliant watching.
25: Well, let's hear from Kimi Antonelli. I spoke to him a little earlier on, and I asked him whether he felt that the other drivers on the grid and his teammate George Russell now know a little bit more about how he goes racing and what he's about. This is what he had to say.
4: I'm not thinking about championship or anything like that. I just think about enjoying the driving as much as I can and, you know, try to do my best, trying to improve, raise the bar, and, yeah, and then we'll see where we end up. But, yeah, definitely I really want to enjoy as much as possible every weekend. And I want to leave the weekend and say I did everything I could. So that's what I'm going to do.
25: Last year, obviously, there were a few whispers about whether you were going to live up to the expectations of Toto and Mercedes. Do you feel that George now knows what you're about, Formula One now knows what you're about, and I guess all the other racers know how you now go racing and what to expect?
4: Yeah, I mean, what I try to do is, you know, I'm not the kind of guy who backs down. You know, whenever I have an opportunity, I will go for it. And, you know, I think in Canada, it was a really good battle with George. But I also showed that no matter the position I am in the championship, I'm going to go for it. And so, of course, there will be time where I will need probably to race a bit more, you know, thinking a bit more about how I go racing. And probably in some occasion I will have to be satisfied with the position I am. But at the moment, I'm just going for it. Of course, I need to learn. I'm learning how to manage this aggressiveness as well, because I cannot just go all out and just go for it 100% and see what happens. Of course, I want to still race hard but smart. But definitely, I'm not the kind of guy who backs out.
25: That was your championship leader, Kimi Antonelli, talking about not backing down, which I guess you just have to have as your mindset. Sorry, a bit of Crazy in Love. My feet can't stop tapping. Harry Benjamin, I think you're having
26: some sort of
25: reaction.
26: It's the second time they blasted Crazy in Love. They're loving it a little bit.
25: Beyonce Benjamin, there we go. He's obviously got his elbows out. His teammate, George Russell, is going to feel those pointy elbows, I think, the most out of everyone on the grid this year. So how does George approach this? It's a tricky one. I think he almost felt this championship was going to be his from the off. It looked that way in Australia, and obviously things have changed. But do you just have to wipe the slate clean after every race and approach it as a fresh start?
28: Yeah, exactly that. He has to just rebuild. I think he can take some solace from Lando last year, who had this similar difficult run and obviously managed to turn it around in the long haul and win the championship. But he actually did well in Canada. He was obviously really unlucky. So he was winning the race, had battery failure and lost a potential win. It might have been second place. But it was more the way for me that he'd been in Miami, been beaten pretty comfortably by Kimi. And we all expected George to be winning in Montreal. And it was very close. Even if he was winning, it was super close. So I think he's trying to alleviate the pressure from himself. But as you say, Damon, as well, you're 43 points behind. in a way, that makes things just so much more sharper in focus, because anything else that goes wrong here and the gap suddenly looks like it's you know, unrecoverable.
27: Yeah, that is the big problem. That's the weight on George's mind, I would think, is that he knows he cannot carry on dumping loads of points to Kimi. So this is, he's got to start turning this around. And as you said, I think the pace is there. He may have to find another level in himself, I think, to beat Kimi. Quite apart from the fact that he's got the experience and he's got all that going for him. We haven't seen the peak of Kimi. Kimi's like a something you plant in the garden and you never know quite how big it's going to get. Yeah. You know? Yeah. He's a little shoot at the moment. That's all he is.
25: Well, let's hear from George Russell. He's very keen to point out all of the stats and the data from years gone by of drivers who've gone on to win the championship and the troubles they had in the season before that. So let's hear what he had to say. I asked him if he was also going to be dealing with a psychologist or working with a psychologist or a philosopher even to try and get this championship over the line.
6: I mean, these things always balance themselves out at one point. And as you say, I've got nothing to lose. I'm just going to go out, enjoy every single race, and it's still in my control. You know, if you pole and win every single race from now until the end of the season, you'll win the championship. So that is my goal. Of course, it was frustrating in Canada, but as part of racing, it can't always be sunshine and glory.
25: I was listening to a podcast with Nico Rosberg on it the other day, and he was talking about what he had to do to beat Lewis in 2016, working with a psychologist, a philosopher. Are you working with anyone, or are you going to work with anyone to manage this situation, which could obviously eventually end up with you winning your maiden title?
6: Yeah, well, I think he was maybe ahead of his time in that regard. I think, you know, I've been working with a performance psychologist for 6 years now. So this has been very much part of my standard routine, and I know at least half the drivers are doing the same. So, you know, the truth is, I'm going about this season as if it's any other season, because I'm taking it race by race, and that's what leads to the end goal. And I sort of read this quotes. I think it was like from Will Smith or something like this. It was super random. He said when he was a kid, he was trying to build this wall with his dad, and it looked so daunting, the size of his wall, and his dad just said, just lay brick by brick, and by the end you'll build a wall. And that's the same, you know, you do it brick by brick, day by day, race by race, then you can achieve that long-term goal. So that's for me. You know, tomorrow's practice, go out there, drive as fast as possible. Saturday, do the same. And if I do that every single day, I'm in the race car, I can then achieve what I want to achieve.
25: That was George Russell speaking to me a little earlier on in the media pen. Damon, I think we're going to have to release you because we've just heard that Bingo is starting on the cruise ship. So you've got to make a dash for it. Don't want to miss that.
27: I love Bingo.
25: Yeah, yeah. Legs 11 and all that. Hurry, hurry. Great to have you. We'll hear from you over the weekend. Damon Hill, 1996 world champion. And do you know what? We've got a like-for-like fill-in here. We've got the BBC's F1 correspondent, Andrew Benson, ready to take on the baton. Andrew, great to see you in Monaco. Looking dapper. Where is the linen suit, however?
7: I'm not wearing, what is it, Mediterranean chic? You said you were
26: coastal
7: wearing?
26: Chic.
7: Coastal chic.
26: Coastal chic, Benson.
7: Yeah, and the luxury brand, I can't afford that, I'm afraid, on my salary.
25: He'll take freebies, though. Oh, I say. Great to have you with
7: Definitely
25: us.
7: Definitely no freebies allowed.
25: I know. Don't you? I know the rules. We've been talking about... Yeah.
26: HR, here we go.
25: Harry's going to have to get undressed.
7: Please don't.
25: goodness me. We've been talking about Kimi Antonelli and George Russell, of course, because they are the ones to beat this year. But Antonelli, first and foremost, of course, as the championship leader. What have you made of their battle, the body language this weekend? Are you starting to read into it already?
7: Well, there's already some sort of psychology and kidology going on. I went to the George Russell's sort of media briefing that he does with the British media. There's five or six of us go generally every Thursday at a Grand Prix. And he said, oh, it's Kimi's to lose now, the championship. And then we went to see Antonelli and he's like, I don't give any weight to that line at all. How can I lose something I've not won yet? So one's putting pressure on the other. They're both saying they're not feeling any pressure. So it's really getting quite tasty. The only problem is that there's a 43-point gap between Antonelli and Russell. And the way Antonelli's driving this year, that's not going to be easy to make up. Obviously, Norris did it on Piastri last year. And Russell was talking about, he used that as an example. He was talking about lots of historic motor racing examples where people have had bad luck and lost championships as a result, like Hamilton, for example, in 2007, Alonso in 2012. He mentioned both of them. but also times when people have come back, like Norris last year, for example, and also Verstappen in 2022 against Charles Leclerc. So it's really, it's always interesting in these situations, Jolyon, isn't it, to see the psychology between the drivers and the way they try to heap the pressure on themselves while trying to give the impression of being sort of very nice chaps and not playing any of those silly games at all.
28: You always turn up with something in your head that you want to get across to the media whenever you're having these media briefings. So I do think for George, he has been, like I said already, he's sort of been burdened with the pressure of everyone thinking he's going to be champion. So even in, if you take Canada as the example, we all expected him to go and win because he'd won the year before, he'd been on pole the year before that, and he didn't. But he was winning. He had taken pole, he won the sprint, and he had taken sprint pole. But the fact that it was even close meant that it felt like he was having a losing weekend, just because it was close and we all expected better from him. But in fact, technically, he was doing everything that he needed to do. And that's the difficult thing. I feel like there is a you know, part of him that's facing pressure that's difficult because he's not racing the same Kimi Antonelli as last year. Antonelli's grown as a driver to be really formidable, quick, consistent, and a potential champion. This time last year, when we all thought that George would be the champion, wasn't the case.
26: It's a true test for George, though, isn't it? But you talk about comebacks, though. I mean, look at, you know, last year with Max Verstappen, yeah, he didn't ultimately do it, but he came back from a much bigger deficit than 43 points. And what, including this weekend, we've got four races in the next 5 weeks. So having had this sort of kind of stop-start nature to the beginning of the season, I feel like now is the moment where you've got to start picking off points if you're George Russell, even though you are behind. But he can take solace from overcoming such deficits.
7: Yeah, I mean, I think Canada was a really interesting weekend because, as Jolyon says, Russell on paper did everything right, but he wasn't. There was definitely nothing set in stone about that victory. Antonelli was all over him in both the sprint and the Grand Prix. And you could make an argument that, as a consequence, he was the faster driver. He looked faster until Russell did that final pole lap in qualifying on Saturday. So, yes, Russell can take solace from being in front, but at the same time, he might be thinking, actually, maybe I should have been further in front. So I would imagine, I don't know what Jolyon thinks about this, but I would imagine as a racing driver, some of those thoughts might have been gnawing at him a little bit, even if he won't want to entertain them too much.
28: Yeah, I think so, because also the way that he dealt with the Miami weekend, I didn't love it from George's point of view. He sort of wrote it off from the first moment, saying it's not really my track, Kimi's always been good here, which meant that the next track, when you know it is his track, you expect the roles to be reversed, and it wasn't. I think that's the uncomfortable part of it, but it's all about getting back to an even keel for George and trying to just find his mojo, find the best form. And I think the difference is with when you talk about the Verstappen comeback last year, Harry, they're in the same team. So chipping away at someone that's your teammate is difficult.
26: Oh, well, on that though, is there something, say, you know, you're the racing driver, you're George Russell, you're Kimi Antonelli, the Toto Wolff scenario to this side of things. He's obviously, you know, he's had a hand in both of their careers in managing them as well. He's got two drivers going for it. If you're George Russell, are you starting to think, are you letting those thoughts creep in of favouritism or vice versa?
28: I don't think there's been any case of favouritism
26: yet.
28: And maybe, you know, in the back of your mind, you're wondering, you know, Toto went out of his way to go and sign Kimi, promoted him super quickly. The story of Kimi being a world champion at 19 would be, it would reflect really well on Toto, wouldn't it? But as you said, George is also a protege of Mercedes, so he's not like he's a signing from elsewhere either. And the only moment really that we've seen Toto get on the radio and intervene was in Montreal.
25: As George actually walks behind us, being flanked by fans.
28: He missed your question.
26: George, quick question.
25: Do I look chic?
26: Postal chic or not?
25: Well, I mean, we've got some changes this weekend. So is this a weekend where George could be on top? I feel like they are definitely not favourites. Let's talk about the changes that we're going to see with these new cars around the track.
7: So, yeah, quite a few things are different this weekend from the other races so far. So no straight line mode, for example. That means the wings don't open on the straights. Then there's various settings.
26: Because there aren't that
7: many. Yeah, because there aren't that many. And there are various settings in the engine that are a bit different. I think more importantly, though, I think, at least for myself, I think this could be the closest, most competitive weekend of the year, because Ferrari are expected by everybody to be right up at the front. Everyone's been talking them up. McLaren were very strong in Miami, and their car's been particularly good in slow-speed corners, which this track has a lot of. So you could see both of those things close the gap a little bit on Mercedes. So Ferrari don't have the engine deficit here, for example, that they have everywhere else, because this is the least power-sensitive circuit, as they describe it in Formula 1, which means the engine makes the least difference on lap time. So it could be really close, but quite often with these things where people think that things are going to close up, it's not quite like that. And actually, Ferrari's deficit to Mercedes on average this year over one lap is half a second nearly. And that's a lot to change just on circuit characteristics. But having said that, I do think it'll be a really close fight for pole.
25: And is it also going to be more exciting, Julian? These cars are much more nimble, they're smaller. I know you've been frothing at the mouth since Bahrain's testing sessions. When you saw them out on track, I know you were thinking, gosh, I can't wait to get to Monaco to see them throw it around that track.
28: I've been really excited for Monaco because the big thing here is it's not going to be an energy management challenge. I mean, that's what all the drivers have been looking forward to as well. I saw the cars when they first hit the ground in Bahrain, and they look good through the corners. You know, they are nimble, they're less downforce, they're shorter wheelbase, they turn in a little bit sharper, they're more of a handful, which is fun. Obviously, there's been elements through the first part of the year, especially the start of the year, where energy management was sort of an overriding feature, which is not what you want to do as a driver. You want to go flat out all the time and go as fast as possible. All of that means that this race is going to be great for them. And it's going to change the pecking order slightly as well, because there is no energy management. It's flat out driving. In terms of driving styles, maybe that'll favour some over others that don't have to consider slowing down into corners, the way they apply the throttle. You know, these things, they can get back to basics. And, yeah, I mean, Monaco anyway, at the best of times, is brilliant. But I do think these cars, it's going to look great when they hit the track.
25: It's always thrilling here. And, of course, it's the most thrilling on a Saturday because of the qualifying session having such huge importance, because it's tricky to overtake. But we've got 22 cars lining up on the grid, or at least taking part in Q1. So traffic management is going to be vital. And we actually had drivers earlier on in the press conference talking about how radios, actually it was Lando Norris, wasn't it? It was current world champion, saying how people need to use their radios in the right and proper way this weekend to basically get out of the way if they're on a hot lap.
26: Yeah, well, two extra cars than what we're used to seeing. But you know what? They have Formula 3, Formula 2 here, which has a bigger field. They were even talking, I think, in the press conference about should they split Q1 into groups, weren't they? But I don't think that was settled on. But particularly in qualifying, because ultimately there ain't much overtaking on Sunday. That's where the race result is most nailed on. So it is going to have a huge factor, mainly in Q1. So it's going to be about that relationship between driver and the communication between driver and who's on the pit wall. Interestingly, the pit wall is obviously sort of inside the above the team garages. So it's not like they're sat in the usual position overlooking the start-finish straight. Sometimes the GPS can be a bit funny around here as well. But ultimately, a driver has to use his mirrors. The mirrors are tiny. Somebody is going to get blocked. Many people are going to get blocked. And all of a sudden, you've got someone in the wall, a red flag, there's not enough time to get out, and you've got drivers out of position that way who haven't managed to get their lap in the bag, which is why Saturday is always a spectacle in Monaco.
25: Can't wait. Cannot wait for it. Sort of quietly been dropped, that two pit stop rule from last year, hasn't it?
7: Thank goodness.
25: Yeah. No one's really chatting about it too much, but it's gone. It is gone. Also, going gone is Julian Palmer. What a sadness. We're losing you now at this part of the show.
28: And you built me up and then crushed me down so early on.
25: I had limited
26: going to
25: time.
26: Bingo as well.
28: I've gone, no, Damon Hill's going to bingo in the piano recital. I'm going to get my Mazda down to downtown Monton in my little hotel that's probably half the size of his cruiser.
25: Oh, well, look, have a wonderful evening.
28: Thank you.
25: Bonsoir. We'll see you over the course of the weekend, and let's hope it's a great one. Julian Palmer making way then for Dutch broadcaster Nelson Valkenburg. Fantastic to have you joining us on the show. This is a real who's who, this show. I can't believe it.
8: That's what you get with Monaco, right? The who's who.
25: It's glitz and glamour.
26: How much is the budget for this podcast?
25: We've spent it all. There's no
8: you're here,
25: for us
8: so
25: tonight.
8: It's all gone.
26: Yes, it's all gone on my jacket.
25: Yes, and what a great... great spend that was. Nelson, we've been talking about Mercedes. We sort of almost ruled them out as favourites coming into this weekend, because the sort of hot topic has been Ferrari coming into the Monaco Grand Prix. Of course, they've got the home hero of Charles Leclerc. We can talk about his contract signing. Were you expecting that, especially after the weekend he had in Canada?
8: It does make sense when you think about it, because where is he going to go? What are the imminent options for him? And he clearly identifies himself with that team. And we also know that any contract has binding and non-binding parts and our potential outs. So I think for him it works to have a long-term contract that's in the 2030s. We might hear 2031, 32, something like that. So it makes sense for him, but he needs a good weekend here.
25: Andrew, did you see it coming, the re-signing? I mean, it just feels like they haven't really got going, the Ferrari team, this year. Should he have waited a little longer?
7: I didn't see it coming, but because I thought he was contracted to the end of next year, which I think was the case. But I'm told that there was potential ways for him to get out this year if certain things had gone a certain way. So that makes sense in that sense from Ferrari's point of view to tie him down. And Nelson's absolutely right. There's not really a lot of options for him in the sense that Antonelli and Russell are locked in at Mercedes, and the only person who's going to get one of them out of there is Max Verstappen. Lando Norris and Oscar Piastri are locked in at McLaren, and if you're at Ferrari, where else would you go, basically? However, I think the concern for Charles Leclerc

0: mag-evacuate na agad bago pa man dumating ang bagyo. Hindi na kailangan magpanik dahil hashtag panatag ang may alam.
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2: Oras po natin, 4 na minuto bago sumapit ng alas 7, ngayong 5 ng buwan ng Hunyo, araw po ng Biyernes. Ako po inyong makakasama, maghatid sa inyo ng mga napapanahong balita sa mga oras na ito. In our news, the Philippines' inflation rate slightly decreased to 6.8% in May from 7.2% in April. The Philippine Statistics Authority said the main drivers for the downward trend were in the transport segment, food, housing, water, electricity, gas, and other fuel segment. National Statistician and Civil Registrar General Claire Dennis Mapa said, major contributor is diesel in May as the inflation is 58.5% while April was 122.7%. The 6.8% inflation is lower than the Banco Central ng Pilipinas forecast of 7.1 to 7.9% for May. The BSP earlier said there were upside price affecting rice, vegetables, and meat coupled with the depreciation of the peso. Meanwhile, in Cebu, authorities rescued several wildlife animals including endangered bird species from a resort in Medellin, Cebu. According to the Police Criminal Investigation and Detection Group, or CIDG, Mandawi City Field Unit, it arrested its manager for allegedly keeping and displaying the animals without the required permits from the Department of Environment and Natural Resources. Rescued during the operation, rescued were 4 African spurred tortoises, 6 parrots of Eclectus, blue-naped and African gray species, 1 black palm cockatoo, and 2 macaws identified as green-winged and blue and gold. The suspect may face charges for violating the Wildlife Resources Conservation and Protection Act, which regulates the collection, possession, transport, and trade of wildlife species in the country. News overseas, a highly active volcano in eastern Indonesia erupted several times on Friday, spewing towering ash columns into the sky and forcing a local airport to close. Mount Lewotubi Laki-Laki on Flores Island erupted, sending volcanic materials 2.5 kilometers into the air, the National Volcanology Agency said in a statement. It came after several other eruptions earlier on Friday. Lewotubi Laki-Laki falls under Indonesia's second highest alert level for volcanic activity, with a 5-kilometer exclusion zone in force around its crater. Meanwhile, in sports news, Las Filipinas will begin its chase for glory in the ABC Women's Volleyball Nations Cup at the Candon City Arena in Ilocos Sur. The Nationals will open its pool A assignments against Uzbekistan on Saturday, June 6, before taking on Australia on June 7. The Philippines will then face Kyrgyzstan on June 8 and South Korea on June 9. The week-long Asian level tournament will take a break on June 10 before action resumes the day after, with the last women colliding with Chinese Taipei for their last game in the eliminations. A top 2 finish will guarantee the Philippines a semi-finals ticket. Meanwhile, Pool B is composed of 3-time defending champion, which are Vietnam, Kazakhstan, Iran, Indonesia, Hong Kong, and Lebanon. Those were the latest news. Our time is 7 in the evening. I am your newsman, Matthew Pacheco, reporting for Sports Radio 918.
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6: 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Sa aming patuloy na pagsasahing papawid, asahan ang aming walang humpay na paglilingkod Lunes hanggang Linggo. Sa airwaves man or online, ilalapit sa inyo ang mga sports balita sa loob at labas ng bansa. Interview kay idol, resulta ng paborito mong laro, paglilinaw sa mga issue at marami pang iba. Kahit ano, basta lahat ng sports cravings mo, sagot na namin. Dahil maparadyo man o social media, sa Sports Radio, kasali ka. 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
7: And I think there's a concern that he could just end up never winning a championship, because he's been talking about believing in the Ferrari project for as long as I can remember, and he's talking about that again today. But when is this project actually going to deliver? This was going to be another year where Ferrari started with positivity and hope and optimism, and they've under-delivered yet again, like they've done every year for, well, since 2007, effectively. So that's the concern for Leclerc.
8: And there's another problem. He's starting to have difficulties with Lewis within the team, and that's a new sensation for him. Lewis is definitely very, very comfortable at the moment, and this weekend is going to prove very interesting to see where Lewis stacks up compared to Charles Leclerc. And he's clearly still the number one driver in that sense. He's basically part of the family there and part of the furniture. But if he's not always the fastest, it's another problem there for him.
9: Leclerc is a specialist around these streets that he grew up on, of course. Let's hear from the Monegasque driver, having signed an extension to his contract with Ferrari. We asked him sort of why he believes in the project and what's led him to put pen to paper yet again.
10: I mean, it was very clear. I mean, I love the team. I think that's pretty obvious from the outside. It's been 8 years with the Formula One team, 10 years with Ferrari as a whole. They've been one of the first people to believe in me and to help me to get to where I am today. And I believe in the project most of all. I think with Fred we have a very, very good relationship, and I strongly believe that he's the person that will be able to bring Ferrari back to the top. It's been a good start of the season, obviously not as good as what we will want, because we want to target the World Championship, but there's been a lot of innovation on the car, and I think, I mean, we know where we are lacking, and that's probably more the engine side. We've got a plan coming up, and hopefully it will help us to get back to where we want to be. But why? It's because I love this team and because I believe in the project, and for these two reasons, that's why we continue together.
9: So that was Charles Leclerc talking about his freshly inked new contract with Ferrari. Harry, he was talking about, you know, the love for the team. And I guess a lot of people here just only see Charles Leclerc in red. It almost feels right that he's extended, but could it just be the wrong thing for his career?
11: I'm sure he was probably imagining himself in Gucci for next year, maybe. But ultimately, I don't think that's going to prove any better. What I find interesting is all the points Andrew Nelson made, absolutely valid. But the point of difference for Charles Leclerc over these years has been who's the boss at that team. And he seems to have pure faith in Fred Vasseur and where he's leading that team. And, you know, Vasseur hasn't exactly had an easy ride over the last couple of years. You know, first year seemed to do okay. Second year, suddenly questions around this time are creeping in about will he continue with Ferrari? Then he's back for another one. Hamilton absolutely adores him. He's gotten well with him since he ran ART and GP2 years ago. So I think that is a defining factor here for Charles Leclerc, is that he clearly has trust not only in Ferrari, but the fact it's Fred Vasseur at the helm of that team. And I think what has been also interesting to see is that I think historically Ferrari in a season have been a bit scared to, you know, bring big upgrades, innovate. You know, we're talking all about this spinny rear wing, and they were one of the first to come with it. They were the first to come with it. And I feel like that's not normally a Ferrari thing to do. They'd be on the back burner a fair bit, and they'd rather just not fail. And not try and fail rather than try something and fail. So I think that is a step forward for them, and maybe that's the things Leclerc needs to see to keep him signed on.
9: I guess another thing Charles Leclerc needs to see, and of course Lewis Hamilton as well, is a win. And this weekend could be their greatest chance this season to mark up a win on the board. You're sort of nodding along, Nelson. Do you think that because of all the changes that we've spoken about on the show so far, with some of the sort of neutering effects of all the energy deployment and the like around the track this weekend, do you think therefore they've got the advantage?
8: Well, there is definitely an advantage for Ferrari. The drivability of that engine is quite good. The smaller turbo means that you have, well, some more manageable kicks up the backside, stuff like this. And the drivability will be very, very important come Saturday, which is, in my book, I think, Harry, for you, the same, the best day of the year, Saturday here in Monaco. And this chassis is quite nimble. It is very, let's say, very pointy. We've seen always a Ferrari go through its rear tires, but that's not going to be an issue here on the Saturday. And if there is a track where they can take the very strong end that this Ferrari has to an advantage, the smaller turbo as well, and as you say, the neutering of the Mercedes advantage with the compression ratio, it could come together for them, especially on the Saturday here. But then I'm still not completely convinced it's going to be Charles Leclerc, because I just have this inkling that Lewis is doing so well.
9: Taking my question, I was going to say, come on then, choose Leclerc or Hamilton.
8: I would choose Hamilton right now, and I may lose a lot of money, but that's what Monaco's built upon, on
9: the casino's
8: taking
9: just
8: bets.
9: Over there.
11: Yeah, exactly. There afterwards. But I mean, I agree with everything else I said, but come back to what Andrew said, you know, they do still have a deficit, but I think if anywhere that can be overcome, it's probably at a circuit like this where a driver can really make the difference. And they've got two drivers who are pretty good. One is incredibly good around Monaco in the form of Charles Leclerc at home as well, fueled by that kind of power too, with
9: and
11: a chance.
9: Pressure. A little bit of pressure.
11: But he broke his duck, didn't he, a couple of years ago, where he finally started a race and actually won it. And then you've got Lewis Hamilton, who is pretty good as well, around Monaco, a street circuit ace too. So I think I'm with Nelson. There's a good chance if they can hook qualifying up right and optimise the session. That will be the key, getting an optimal session in qualifying, clean laps. I don't see
9: we've got
11: why
9: Rodin the thinker
11: win.
9: Here, just planning his response. Andrew
11: but then
9: Benson.
11: McLaren will also be there. Mercedes probably too as well.
7: What do you want me to talk about? Sorry, Rosanna. Ferrari and Leclerc and Hamilton.
9: He's just loving the Bruno Mars. I knew he wasn't listening. do you think it would be a Leclerc or a Hamilton win if indeed Ferrari do have the advantage?
7: It's a really interesting question. There's no question that Hamilton's been in better form this year so far. It's 4-all in qualifying. You know, Hamilton was at 6s and 7s last year. And he was talking again today about how important it was, the work that he'd been doing behind the scenes to get the team to work together in the way that he wants them to work together. He's been talking up how he's been able to have his input into this year's car design, which I know was something he used to talk about at Mercedes, and they used to sort of roll their eyes a little bit at it.
11: Likes his engineering team now.
7: Yes, and he likes his new engineer who he's got this year, who was meant to be a sort of temporary fill-in.
11: He's stuck about a fair bit, hasn't he?
7: I don't think the new guy that they intended to replace him with has arrived yet, but it looks like Hamilton's really happy with him. But But although it's 4-all in qualifying, Leclerc does still have a small advantage on average pace. And he's so good around here. Now, yes, it's true, Hamilton's also always been so good around here. But Leclerc is really, really so good around here. If you were to ask me to back one of them to be ahead of the other, I would say Leclerc over Hamilton. But does that mean pole position? I don't know. I find it really hard to pick this weekend because I don't think Mercedes' advantage is going to be overturned quite so easily. The McLaren I expect to be really strong here. Norris is really quick around here. So is Piastri. And if you want me to talk about little technicalities for a while, because of the straight line mode not being here, which we talked about earlier.
9: A short while.
7: Yeah. All the rear wings, they've got the opportunity to replace that with little small rear wings in the middle of the rear wing. Everyone's got one, except Ferrari, who seem to have forgotten that rule loophole exists.
9: Well, I would like to move it on to McLaren then, because they seem a little bit absent from the conversation when it comes to favourites this weekend. Of course, Mercedes, you've got to talk about as the championship leaders. Ferrari seem to have got this favourite status. But McLaren, it's a bit of an unknown. What can we expect from them? Well, Lando Norris or Oscar Piastri? Who, if we're going to pick a teammate there?
8: Here, I'd definitely go for Lando Norris between the McLaren drivers. And what is interesting is we know the Mercedes engine is quite good on drivability, but what does the McLaren package with their gearbox do here as well? They need to bounce back. If there's ever a team that needs a better weekend than last time out, it is it's going to be McLaren. It's just so weird with McLaren. It's so out of focus, it feels to me. It's always there or thereabouts, but
9: it's not sharp there yet.
8: But this is more about a driver than anything else. How much commitment are you willing to show to go to get the pole position, to actually do what you need to do here? And in that, I would always back Lando. So it's going to be super interesting to see. In effect, it's maybe not about the cars. Saturday is about nerve, about taking the car right up to the guardrail and maybe an inch further, referencing Verstappen a couple of years back. Saturday is going to be about that and who is mentally able to do this 2-3 times in a row.
11: But I agree, will there not be something at the back of any Mercedes-powered driver when they're going around a track where we've had a few engines go pop, batteries failing, George Russell last time out, Lando Norris and Oscar Piastri, back in China. So I just wonder if that reliability question is going to creep in occasionally, maybe not so much at a track like this, but it's a question you have to think at the back of your mind.
8: Well, it's for the Sunday, very important. When every little rattle, everything you hear, you start to think, oh, he's going to stay together. But don't forget, a lot of Red Bull engines have had issues. A lot of Audi engines have had issues. It's not just Mercedes. It's just very obvious when they're in the lead.
11: I quite like that in a way, like that we've got reliability issues rearing their head again in Formula One, because I feel like we were bulletproof for a whole generation, and you'd have a full classification. Yeah. Now, usually one car won't make the start of the race, and then we'll have seven out by the time we're halfway through.
8: And half of them are in the pit lane for the start. But to the point, you don't think about this when you're doing qualifying, because you really just... you're in the zone. You need to be in the zone. And you'll see this, they'll practice this in FP3. And already they take way more risks than they would normally do. I just don't think on Saturday the car will matter as much than the mental side of it and who will be standing up to the challenge of Monaco best.
9: So it's the nerve of the drivers, it's the reliability of the car, it's also the strategy and how the team execute the perfect weekend. In Canada, I mean, the choice to start on the intermediate tyres, that was a gamble. It did not pay off, as we all saw, as they saw. Do you think they're able to tighten up that sort of execution element of their weekend, Andrew?
7: Well, I think they need to, because there's been a sort of consistent series of mishaps, if you like, on various sort of logistical, organisational, strategic, whatever you want to call it, aspects from McLaren, if we go back to last year, indeed. Like Qatar, for example, when they messed up the strategy, they did it in Miami. They let Antonelli in for the win there, where if they'd kept track position by pitting Norris first, he probably would have won the race. And then it happened in Canada with the tyre choice, which I got a lift back to the airport with the Mercedes engineers and a couple of other people in Montreal. And they just couldn't believe it, what McLaren had done. And I was showing them the justifications that McLaren had used for making that decision, and they were like, well, that's not true.
9: Is it overthinking, do you think?
7: I just don't know. To me, it made no sense. One car, yes. Yeah. Okay,
11: that's what made gamble. It worse. Yeah.
9: But both. That's the same with Qatar. Do it with one car. Just do it with one car.
7: It was raining a little bit, but it was basically dry.
11: But it was the Piastri argument over the radio back and forth on the second formation.
7: It's not like the drivers hadn't been warned. The team hadn't been warned. Yeah. I'm sure they'll have gone back over it in the factory as to how that happened. But they need to stop it keep happening, I think, is the main thing.
9: And here, it's so important. If something happens, you need to be able to react straight away and be bold with your decision-making.
8: Well, McLaren has a tendency to be too cerebral, to overthink, to be the most clever kid in the classroom.
9: Sounds just like me.
8: Well, there is an opening maybe at McLaren soon.
9: They've got so many people joining, there's no room.
12: Pilipinas, handa ka na ba? Ang ating million peso question. 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
8: Decisive and bold, and yes, it was very bold in Montreal, but when the writing was on the wall, they were not decisive. And in this, the blame is also a little bit on Piastri from my side, because if Piastri knew it was wrong, you forced the issue a little bit. And that's not what happened. But I think it's just ingrained. You saw it with papaya rules last year. They overthink everything, and that then becomes a little bit of a problem. Just F1 has a tendency to make the easy stuff very complicated, and McLaren are maybe world champions in that sometimes.
9: Well, let's hear from Lando Norris and hear how he's feeling coming into this weekend, a race that they really need to get the most out of with both cars.
13: I think our run into this weekend, this time last year, was probably a little bit better than we've had this year. So maybe not quite to the level it was last season, but I think we're optimistic. We still want to come in with hopes of trying to achieve a pole and trying to achieve a win. That's still the goals we want to set ourselves. But Ferrari and Mercedes have obviously been very strong. Mercedes even more so. So. We're not getting ahead of ourselves. We don't want to be too optimistic, but at the same time, we want to come into weekends at the minute. I think we've given ourselves the chance to come into weekends with the belief that it's possible, and that's the way we want to stay for now.
14: And when you look at your car's characteristics, do you think the nature of Monaco will suit it?
13: It's just so tough to say. I think we were closer. To pole this year in Montreal than we were last time in Montreal when we had a more dominant car. We went on to win in a similar characteristic of track, slow speeds, low grip track that we have here. So, you know, when you just think of those things, we want to kind of give us confidence. When you think of various other things like just our general performance this year, less so, but we also know where we stand compared to the other cars, where they're fast, where they're not. It's true that the Ferraris are not the quickest in the straights, but that's also because they have a lot of downforce and a lot of drag. So it's kind of their own punishment they give themselves, which gives them some advantage, and that advantage will definitely show this weekend.
14: Okay, and final one from me, Lando. It's McLaren's 1,000th race, only the second team to reach that milestone. You've done the most starts of any driver for McLaren. Just how proud are you of the part you've played in the team's history?
13: Very. My dream was to be in F1 in the beginning, was to be with McLaren. I don't think at any point I ever thought I'd be the most, or the driver in McLaren with the most race starts for them. You know, that's a pretty awesome stat to think of. Normally I hate stats in general, and I hate when people say them, but this is one that I'm just proud of, for sure. It's not like a performance stat, it's just more like a general one. And that's something, you know, to see my name alongside so many greats. I know one championship is pretty amazing, but a lot of others and a lot of the people that everyone knows and remembers achieved a lot more, and I certainly want to get to the level that they did. But for my name to be amongst some incredible drivers in the past is an amazing thing. For me to play a small part in helping McLaren go from where they were a few years ago, which is where no one wants to see McLaren, to where we are now, has been an incredible journey that I've been very lucky to be part of. So I'm a lucky boy, and I'll be here for many more years at the same time, trying to keep McLaren in the position that they are now, which is winning Constructors' Championships, winning championships for drivers. And I know how lucky I've been to be part of that journey, and I hope that it continues for many more years.
9: That was your reigning world champion, Lando Norris, on McLaren's 1,000th Grand Prix weekend. Wowie. Harry, you look like you've done 1,000 Grand Prix. You're looking tired and lethargic. Come on.
11: Yes, we've been stood out here for an hour, Rosanna.
9: Right.
11: The linen jacket's really taken a beating.
7: Oh, poor Harry. He's in the Monaco
9: empty.
7: Harbour,
9: yeah.
7: Blue skies.
11: We've got a yacht party
7: Both
11: to get
7: parties
11: to.
7: Around.
9: Yeah. I mean, what a setting we've given you, and you are just so hard to please.
11: You know, a chair wouldn't go amiss.
9: You are right.
7: The fame's going to his head, Rosanna, must be.
9: We are stood on the most beautiful quay looking out over Port Hercule here in Monte Carlo. The sun is behind clouds, so it's a little cooler than it was, but it's been beautiful here, and quite a lot of fans here already soaking up the atmosphere, trying to see drivers as they wiggle through the paddock and try not to fall into the harbour that is absolutely jam-packed with super yachts, as you might imagine. We're expecting the celebrities this weekend. The grid will be packed. It's going to be a glorious weekend off track, and I'm hoping on track as well. We've spoken about the big hitters. We've got to include Max Verstappen in that conversation, Nelson. We are outside the Red Bull Energy Station at the moment, but how are you finding Max this season when you talk to him? Obviously, with the Dutch media, is he a little different? What are you getting from your side of things?
8: It is very dependent on how the day goes for him right now. He's wearing his heart on his sleeve, even more so than he used to, somehow. But he's been very clear about regulations, etc. But then, if you add in a bad weekend, it becomes a little bit more testy for him. Very black and white sometimes. But you can't really find fault in the commitment, and that's what he's going to need on the Saturday. What I'm a little bit worried about, and Andrew, maybe you'll have a similar feeling, is the drivability of that Ford engine could provide some hairy moments in qualifying for Red Bull.
7: Yeah, I wouldn't say I'm worried about it. I mean, look, Max is amazing, isn't he? And let's not forget, 3 years ago he put in one of the great all-time pole laps here to snatch pole, and therefore the win as a result. So, you know, no one's talking about Red Bull as potential winners, are they, Nelson? But with him in the car, you're just never quite sure. We haven't got a clear picture of exactly where Red Bull are, because they're they're fluctuating a bit this season. But this is a sort of race track where if they can get the car in the right window, he can really come alive.
11: Well, it's the bumps and the curbs, though, isn't it, that I think are the rearing their head again for Red Bull and Verstappen. And I think that is what kind of hindered them in Canada as well. They got lucky, let's face it, in the race to be on the podium. So they didn't have, you know, it was great battling with Lewis Hamilton, but they didn't have the pace to sort of be there on merit. So I think and the bumpy nature of Canada, the track as well, trying to change the setup, which then to tweak the ride height, but then that falls out of the window to get the tyres warmed up. It's finding that balance throughout this weekend that I think could be another issue for Red Bull.
9: And it is quite bumpy out there.
11: Just here. A bit, yeah.
8: And he was very disappointed about the fact that it's still in Red Bull's DNA.
11: Yeah, that's the bigger issue.
8: Yeah,
11: isn't it?
8: And he really, really was angry in Montreal. So, yeah, just see how that continues. If he struggles here in FP1 or 2, then the interviews become very interesting, because, yeah, he's starting to draw a line in the sand with Red Bull, I feel like, about this problem that's been there since, I believe, 2023. I think that's the first time he really started noticing the car not behaving the way he wanted over bumps. And yeah, he was very clear on Montreal what he thought about it. So let's see here.
9: And of course, he's been giving little hints about his future, whether he will or won't stay in the sport. It sounds more positive at the moment that he'll stay. You're nodding your head, Andrew. You don't expect him to leave the sport anytime soon, do you?
7: I don't, but I don't know where he's going to be next year if he does stay.
8: Yeah, I agree. I'm not sure.
11: This is where the merry-go-round of drivers begins, isn't it? Silly season. Yeah. Half the grid's out of contract.
7: I mean by that is he's under contract to Red Bull till the end of 2028, but he definitely will be able to leave unless they have some kind of miraculous turnaround in performance. Because of a performance clause in his contract, he will be able to leave at the end of this season. If he's able to leave and he goes to Toto Wolff and says, I want to come and drive for you, is Toto Wolff going to be able to resist that temptation? I mean, it all gets a bit sticky because the Mercedes drivers' contracts, you know, they should be locked in given how competitive their car is. But
9: no contract is locked in.
7: Exactly.
9: What we've
7: realized. This is Formula One. Anything can be moved if people
8: and
7: want it enough.
8: The same goes for McLaren, eh?
7: Yeah, exactly. Yeah. So it could get really tasty. I think my feeling is Verstappen wants to stay. He's encouraged by the fact that they're trying to change the rules for next year so the engines are a little bit less sort of energy starved by changing the sort of the ratio between internal combustion engine and electrical power. It's going in the right direction. So he's making the right noises about staying in Formula One, but that doesn't mean he's going to stay at Red Bull.
11: But also, he's getting a lot from Red Bull kind of outside the car as well. They're sponsoring and funding his GT racing, slapping Red Bull all over the car, allowing that to happen, and allowing that to happen anyway in his contract.
7: But he's driving a Mercedes in those GT races. So
11: didn't he drive a Ferrari
7: Mercedes
11: last
7: would not
11: year,
7: want
11: though.
7: Him to?
8: Yes, but if you're Zach Brown and you know, have this beautiful new Le Mans hypercar that you could also run in Daytona, and you say, well, I can give you a couple of GT3s, plus you can do all the endurance races you want, and all my sponsorship dollars are multiplied by having you on my team. Zach Brown is a deal maker. I wouldn't rule it out. There is no sign that discussion is happening, but stranger things have happened in this paddock.
11: And plus, we forget, obviously, the news that GP, his race engineer, will be going to McLaren at some point by 2028. That is not insignificant. No matter what they've said, it's not insignificant. That relationship coming to an end, is that a natural time for Verstappen to depart?
7: Yeah, I mean, look, we don't know any of this.
11: No, this is all pure conjecture.
7: It's the sort of thing, you know. But having said that, you know, Toto Wolff's been trying to get Max Verstappen for 2 years now. It's hard to see him resisting that temptation if the door opens again, let's put it that way.
8: But we were so hot and bothered last year when he was on Toto's yacht for a couple of hours. And probably in the end, it was about getting a few GT3s for the Nordschleife.
9: Yeah.
8: So, yeah, I mean, we can fall into the trap every year, and I think it's a waiting game, and we'll just wait and see.
9: We've got to get excited about things, haven't we? It's what we do. Well, this falls nicely into the sort of rumour mill segment of the show. Perhaps some quick-fire questions and answers on what we've heard. Cadillac not happy with Bottas? Is he going to be out mid-season?
8: I don't believe that at all.
11: Nah, it's not happening. But he does need to improve his performance in comparison to Perez, because Perez has had a good couple of races on the trot and Bottas hasn't been anywhere.
9: Christian Horner coming back to Formula One with BYD.
7: That's
9: 12
7: absolute
9: team.
7: Nonsense.
9: I've been shut down on that rumour mill moment. Okie dokie.
11: I'd like to see a 12th team though. And I think Formula One needs big personalities back in the game. I think we've lost a few too many over the years.
9: Okie dokie.
7: Horner's doing his level best to keep himself in the news at the moment, but there's no prospect of him coming back with BYD. What's interesting is the Alpine situation. So there was a story on the BBC Sport website that we did last week about Toto Wolff and Mercedes pulling out of wanting to buy that team because they thought that the people who own the American Otro company, who have got 24% of that team, have overpriced it effectively. And Renault have now ended any talks about that sale. But Renault only have a veto over the sale of those shares until September. What happens after that, we don't know. Renault don't want Horner anywhere near that team, but from September onwards, they can't stop it. Well, at least in theory, they can't. Whether the parent company would be very happy about him being back in the scenario, even if Otro did want to sell to the consortium that he has allegedly put together, we don't know, and how that would work out. But for now, that's all gone quiet.
9: Feels like your summer break is going to be spent sniffing out that story, Andrew.
7: Really hope not, Rosanna.
9: Bahrain and Saudi returning at the end of the year to reshuffle the schedule.
8: I've heard something about this.
7: Okay, so I can tell you about this. So, obviously, it all depends on the war. There's a tentative plan to put Bahrain in between Baku and Singapore, if it's possible. But changing the end of the season is much more difficult. The Abu Dhabi Grand Prix date is basically locked in. They don't want to move that race. That date, it's associated with their national day, which is earlier in the same week. People were talking about moving Abu Dhabi back another week to get Saudi Arabia in. Abu Dhabi don't want to move at the moment. So getting Saudi in will be much more difficult. But if they can, they will get Bahrain. They will try and squeeze Bahrain in between Baku and Singapore. But if the war carries on, there's even questions about whether Baku can happen, because it's close enough to Iran for it to be a potential target. And this is obviously an American-owned company that owns this sport. So there's a risk there.
8: Yeah, then contested airspace that you have to cross. What we haven't kept eyes on is that there are all the team kits, including hundreds of sets of tires, still standing at Bahrain Airport. Everything that they had from testing there is still there, because they haven't been able to move it. And that is quite interesting. From a global standpoint, I believe also FOM is working with a couple of scenarios for next year, because of course they'd like to start in the Middle East. That is always the plan. After Ramadan for this year is done, the placement of that. But nobody's sure. Nobody's sure what they can do. So imagine trying to make a calendar for F1 for next year. You'll have to have a couple of different plans, including, I would think, a second race in China if the worst case scenario unfolds.
9: Well, plenty to keep across in the coming months. I want a one driver prediction, please, to win the race this weekend. Harry, I'll start with you.
11: Lewis Hamilton.
9: Andrew Benson.
14: George Russell.
9: Nelson Mark.
8: Lewis Hamilton.
11: Yeah. You can tell who the commentators are, who the journalist is.
8: Yeah, because we're going to get it wrong. That's definitely exactly true.
9: Well, you're going to have to join us to find out. I'm going to say George Russell, because he needs a good weekend for the championship to keep it alive. Otherwise, we have a runaway winner, don't we, at this point?
8: And how about this one? Perez to make Q2.
11: You know what? Wouldn't be shocked. No.
9: What a cute story.
11: Also, hang on, you're winding up. We've not even touched on Gucci.
9: Well,
11: teased us.
9: Well, yes, true. And guess which team member's most excited about it? Andrew Benson.
7: I'm not really allowed to mention sponsorship stories, but I did manage to shoehorn that into the Alpine story last week, because, of course, they are going to sponsor Alpine next year. Other fashion brands are available, as are other title sponsors.
9: And commentators are really excited about how to call all the races with Gucci around the track. Harry, Andrew and Nelson, thank you so much for being the last men standing with me. We've had many contributors over the course of the show. Hopefully you've enjoyed our preview. The race gets underway at 2:00 on Sunday, and our coverage will begin at 1:30 on 5 Live. We'll have commentary of all the other sessions on BBC Sounds and the BBC Sport website. This has been an IMG production for BBC Radio 5 Live, but right now we need to head off and find the biggest and the best yacht offering the greatest party, I feel.
11: Damon's actually just sent that bingo is kicking off and we should all join him.
9: Two Fat Ladies, I'm there. This has been an IMG production for BBC Radio 5 Live.
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26: Hindi lahat ng istasyon sa radyo ay merong programa sa sports. Hindi rin lahat ng programa sa radyo ay merong segment sa sports law. 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
28: Hello and welcome to Remember When, the show that brings together football fans to talk about the seismic moments that shaped their team's history and had a massive impact on their own lives too. We're here to talk about the stories, the memories, the moments that unite us as football fans, wherever we're from, and whoever we support. I'm Rick Edwards, and today we're revisiting not just one World Cup, but an era. It's England's golden generation.
0: Lampard! Brilliant!
1: Oh, is it now?
0: That surely crossed the line. It's not been given. Surely that was it.
28: The birthday of the golden generation is up for debate. Many point to England's 5-1 win over Germany in 2001, those halcyon early days of Sven-Goran Eriksson's reign. The 2002 World Cup ended with bitter regret, Euro 2004 with an even stronger sense of what might have been. So undoubtedly, expectations were at fever pitch when England touched down in Germany in the summer of 2006.
2: Part of this World Cup atmosphere to be here near the ground enjoying it.
3: Just the feel of it, just being in Nuremberg while they're playing the game, it's absolutely brilliant.
2: And can they win now? Rooney's on?
3: Definitely now.
28: England had a virtually unprecedented crop of talent. Steven Gerrard, Rio Ferdinand, Frank Lampard, John Terry, Ashley Cole, David Beckham, and England's breakout star from Euro 2004, Wayne Rooney.
4: Can't say anything else but gutted. Absolutely robbed. Completely robbed.
28: But, spoiler alert, this team would win absolutely nothing.
5: I mean, the midfield, Lampard and Gerrard were our star players supposed to be, but they just didn't perform, did they? All right through the tournament, really.
28: Instead, what followed was a series of heartbreaks and disappointments that would leave the media baying for blood and England fans in despair.
17: There's the final whistle, and Uruguay effectively have put England out of the World Cup. Luis Suarez is the hero.
28: Today, we're going to rake over it all with three fans who saw it all unfold, because this is Remember When We Had a Golden Generation.
18: The FA just sit on the backside and do nothing after tournament after tournament. Why don't they listen?
28: Now it's time to introduce the three hardened England fans that are going to be speaking with us today. We've got Sharon. Hello.
20: Hello.
28: Billy.
29: Hello.
28: And Gary.
30: Hello.
28: So you are all very well-travelled England fans. You've seen a lot of England playing football. How optimistic were you going into the 2006 World Cup in Germany, Sharon?
20: Yeah, I was pretty optimistic. I mean, I think we had a fantastic team at that time. You know, David Beckham, Rooney was new, kind of new to the team.
29: Ball essential, I'd say.
28: Yeah.
29: You know what I mean?
28: Yeah.
29: Yeah. I mean, the thing is that if you look back to 2004, in 2004, you know, there was that, you got 2002 where, to be quite honest with you, you know, we came up against Brazil, a bit unlucky, come out of that one. Then the 2004, down the road in Portugal, everyone's gone down there, really good side, Rooney
28: bursting in, bang. Unbelievable.
29: You know what I'm saying? Yeah. Unlucky with the injury, went out on penalties to Portugal, but everyone was really excited because we thought, actually, we're actually quite a good side here, you know what I'm saying? So, okay, we didn't win the Euros, but now we're going to take that side, add a few more players,
28: yeah,
29: going to the World Cup. And for me, I mean... I've gone into that World Cup thinking, right, here we go. This is the one. They're all in there. 100%, we've got a massive chance of winning this tournament.
28: Because there's a sort of cliche that England fans always feel like they're going to go and win tournaments. But in 06, it genuinely felt like there was a good chance, Gary.
30: Absolutely. A bit like Billy. I was over in Portugal 2004 as well. Rooney breaking onto the scene was incredible. So, and no one really talks about the goal that we scored. Sol Campbell scores a goal. Everybody's jumping around, and then 20 seconds later, Portugal at the other end. Obviously, Rooney gets injured there, and what will be after that will be. Into 2006, I was certainly carried away by the same emotions from 2004, thinking we didn't really need much more to get there. And I remember playing France in 2004, thinking we had a really, really strong team to hopefully then build out as a platform. And then in Germany, I just thought we were blessed with players. But over the years of being an England fan,
28: the optimism grinds you down.
30: But at the same time, the optimism, you start a tournament optimistic that we can do it every single time.
28: You were all out there in Germany. You organised a kind of like travelling party, basically, Sharon.
20: I did, yeah. We went out by coach for each match, there and back. No hotel or anything, just travelled over.
28: In and out.
20: Back.
28: Wow.
20: Yeah, for every match.
28: How long was the drive?
20: A very long time. Kind of over 24 hours, some of them. But to be honest with you, by the end of the tournament, it didn't seem like any further than just driving to London because you just got used to it. But it was amazing.
28: What made you decide to do that? Because it's unusual.
20: Yeah. What happened was, how I initially started doing the trips was when England played Argentina in Geneva. I've got three sons and I wanted to take them.
1: Yeah.
20: Costs were astronomical by the time we decided to book. So I looked at alternative ways of getting there and I found a coach company that would do it. And within 3 weeks, I'd organised two coaches to go down to Geneva. And again, we did it there and back overnight, no hotel. And that was a very long trip. But we, you know, I've done several like that over the years. And then that was going to be a one-off. And then, of course, when it came to Germany, everybody was saying, Sharon, please do coach trips. And that's what I did. And we took two coaches just about to every match.
1: And were you in charge?
20: I was. Being a woman, I was in the minority on the trips. But, yeah, brilliant. And the coach drivers, they told me that they'd rather take us halfway across Europe than take a group of women to Ascot because we were so well behaved.
1: For non-travelling fans, they probably won't have that many good memories of this tournament. But what was it like as a fan in Germany, Billy?
29: Absolutely brilliant. I'll tell you something, it was unbelievable. It's funny because World Cup was coming up and I wasn't going to go, okay? The previous World Cup was Japan, which was like the best World Cup ever. Never, ever will be beaten. It'll never be beaten. Such a fantastic World Cup. But then we got to Germany and I was a little bit nervous. I had to, being a black England fan as well, and yeah. Germany, what's going on there? So I was like, I think I'm going to give this one a miss. But of course, you get nearer to the tournament, you think, actually, I cannot give it a miss. So I did. So I went there with a bit of trepidation. But then, like I said to you, the first thing I did, and also this goes to show you what I thought about England, because I was so sure that England were going to get so far. I had tickets all the way through to the final, as we always do, like literally every tournament I beat to. It's the ninth tournament coming up, and you've got tickets all the way through to the final, as you do for England fans. And I actually sold my first ticket, the England-Paraguay game, because I thought, I don't need to do that because we're going to get through the group anyway.
1: I'll see plenty of games.
29: And I went to Sweden versus Trinidad, the first game, which is brilliant. So I went to Dortmund, had a brilliant laugh there. You know, you're in New England gear, but World Cups, if you know, that everyone just becomes a family and a friend. So you're wearing your different gear. I walked out of Dortmund station with my mate King Tara. Both of us went there. We walked out of Dortmund station. And again, you've got that nerves thinking, what's going to happen? They're going to be scared. It's going to chase us. And all of a sudden, this German fan was there in his Lederhosen. And he had his flag because he supported some sort of third division team. I can't remember who it was at the time. And he went, welcome to Germany. And then whack. And he just put a beer in my hand. And then like, literally, he was just giving out free beers to everybody who was coming out the station. I thought, ooh. It's quite good here in Germany, actually.
1: I'm glad I've come.
29: Yeah. and that was the atmosphere all the way through.
1: So where did you end up staying before the Trinidad-Sweden game?
29: Okay, so me and my mate King Tut, we've turned up in Dortmund. And if you've ever been to Dortmund, it hasn't actually got very many hotels. So it's one of these cities where it's like, you know, oh no. But because it's in an area where you can get trains out, normally fans stay anywhere. But I was determined. I thought, I really want to stay in Dortmund. So I'd worked really hard trying to find a hotel. Couldn't find a hotel. All of a sudden, I saw this advert pop up somewhere and it says, football fans, you can stay with us. We're an art gallery and we're turning ourselves into a hotel. And I thought, that's brilliant.
1: Sounds okay. Cool.
29: Yeah. So we've walked to the art gallery and we're the first people there. And we goes, oh, hello. Okay, you're the first people here. She goes, so we have 12 bedrooms today. So so where do we sleep? She goes, well, because no one else is here, you could choose wherever you want to stay. So we got this little tour, right, of the bedrooms, right? So she says, all right, this is the first one. This is the caravan of love. And basically, there are all these sort of kind of art installations. So it's a caravan with a bed inside it. And like, so me
1: did
29: and
1: you and King Tut choose the caravan of love?
29: Me and Tut did not choose the caravan of love. Okay. You know what I'm saying? Okay. Then we went to another one. It was like a tree house. We said, oh, no, because every night you're going to have to, after a few beers, you have to climb up the ladder and go. I said, no, it's all right. I don't think that's the one. Then we had another one, which is almost like a space capsule as well. We thought, oh, this is a bit strange. No, not. So she took
1: The whole thing's a bit strange, Billy.
29: So he took us through all these different rooms. Eventually, we found one, which is like a relatively normal room. And we thought, okay, yeah, we'll take this one. So I had my bed, Tut had his bed, you know, closed the door and it's fine. So that night we went out, probably went to one of the sort of Calypso parties that was put on for the Trinidadians, One Extra and everything like that, DJ Woody and that. And then I've come back in, me and Tut's come back in. We've got, oh, let's go to bed. So we've shut, you know, go inside our room, shut the door, gone to bed, flat out. And I remember it being really hot because it's turning and twisting and everything like that. Anyway, eventually you woke up in the morning, probably about 11, 12 o'clock, half 11, 12 o'clock, and you open your eyes, you pull the curtain, and I looked up, and I saw all these people were peering over the sides of like our bedroom. And I thought, what the hell's going on? What are all these people doing? And what we realised is that we were part of the art installation. So it wasn't just bedrooms. It's like, they were like,
6: come and watch the sleeping football fans. Like every night we had like the morning, we had people coming up peering, just watching us sleep. It was so bizarre.
1: So hold on. Once you've realised this, you've thought, we'll still stay here.
6: Well, we had nowhere else to go. So we just stuck with it. To be quite honest with you, you know, if you've gone out quite late at night, you just pass out and then you just...
1: Fine, I can have a look. Yeah.
6: So it was a great tournament, you know, the Germans are really friendly. You know, they even gave us our art galleries.
7: England's mass support may not have enjoyed the game, but they're enjoying this. These are the ticketless fans, those who gathered in Stuttgart Central Square to watch the match on big screens. No trouble here, just an enormous crowd that turned into an enormous celebration.
8: Utterly chuffed. Beckham's goal was quality. Absolute quality. All right, it might be ropey halfway through. You guys have gone free.
9: Rio said earlier on, if we do every game 1-0, we win the World Cup.
1: England, yeah, sort of ground their way through. I mean, they're top of their group and then got through to Portugal in the quarterfinals. Rooney gets sent off. There's the Cristiano Ronaldo wink, which still actually still haunts me. It's an iconic image. Can you remember your... Well, I suppose... Do you remember anything about the wink at the time, if you were at the game? Presumably not. You wouldn't have known it happened.
6: Absolutely no idea.
30: No idea.
1: Yeah.
30: No. It was only afterwards when you started seeing it and you thought that was all prearranged and, you know, let's try and wind England's best player up. But I never forget the England fans that day. They galvanised as a unit and they got behind that team as one, and they roared England on to get into the extra time and eventually get to penalties. And you thought, this is going to now be our best chance. We're going to get there. We're going to get over the line. You're thinking, you know, we've stayed alive. We kept going.
1: Not going to go out to Portugal on penalties again.
30: And obviously having seen them do that in Lisbon as well, having absolutely, you know, played them off the pitch in that quarterfinal against them before. And they targeted Rooney that day as well. You know, obviously got injured. So it was in the back of our mind. But unfortunately for us, the flight that we were on, we had to just as the penalty was about to start, we had to go in the taxi, watch it on their screen and by there. So we had to get our flight home that particular evening. So
20: I just remember we were behind the goal where the penalties were taken, and the atmosphere was absolutely incredible, electric. It was just amazing, but. You know, sadly, it wasn't to be.
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4: Can't say anything else but gutted. Absolutely robbed. Completely robbed.
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11: Tapos na ang paghihintay. 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
13: maging ang PBA na pinakamatandang professional basketball league sa Asia. 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